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2: Hey, what's up, everybody? How you doing? Welcome to the show. Your boy Bobby Simmons on this Medic Monday. In New York City, it's beautiful in New York City. Not too hot, but very comfortable and still summery, warm. But definitely get out them hoodies, though. Keep the hoodies on. Now, any place else, y'all let us know what the weather's like over there where you're at, but we're still pretty cool over here. But anyway, welcome to the show. Hopefully everybody had themselves a good week. It's going to be another busy week for me this week, too. So I'm going to be bouncing back and forwards in places. But that don't mean I'm going to abandon my music lovers here over at Party 101.9. Not going to be abandoned, y'all. I'll make sure I represent. Don't you worry about that. But anyway, so I'm here. Let's get ourselves situated to listen to some music, man. Y'all ready? I know I'm ready, man. I think I got some good stuff lined up. Because it is the 21st of September. Earth, Wind, and Fire said, "Body out, say that you remember." Yeah, do you remember the 21st of September? Yeah, it was the day Bobby Simmons started rocking those joints. A Party 101.9 iHeartRadio, yeah. Jot that down. Jot it down. All right, so let's get into it. You're tuning in to Party 101.9 iHeartRadio.

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Yeah, I love that Olivia Dean song, baby. Love that Olivia Dean song. It's so easy. Welcome back. Bobby Simmons in the building. My Manic Monday show. And all my New York people, that's only if you're in New York City. Let me let y'all know, please be careful. Be careful because we got the UN here. Yeah, I love that Olivia Dean song, baby. Love that Olivia Dean song. It's so easy. Welcome back. Bobby Simmons in the building. My Manic Monday show. And all my New York people, that's only if you're in New York City. Let me let y'all know, please be careful. Be careful because we got the UN here. President Trump is here.

be safe getting to it. Shout out to my man Jeff Red. What up, DJ Jazzy Jeff Red? What's good, Jeff? Nah, let me stop. I'm just playing. Jeff Red. Shout out to Jeff Red. Also shout out to Teresa Red. Shout out to the son Jai Red. Thank you so much for both my hoodies, Jai. I got the black one and the white one now, so I'm rocking it. Shout out Diamond. Diamond, what you do this weekend? What you was up to this weekend? You do anything this weekend, Diamond? Shout out to my man Travis Manley. Big shout out to Nikki D. Shout out to T-Boo. Also, big shout out to Maria Antoinette out there in the DMV. Shout out to Gwen Davis. Tajiri, what up, Tajiri? Gear up, the Knicks getting ready to come through. And her sister Sukari out there in Staten Island. Big shout out to Skylaw. Meet her from Minneapolis. Also, Ellen out there in Kentucky. Shout out to my Uncle Sherman. Big shout out to my friend Mary out in Las Vegas. What are Mary out in Las Vegas? I ain't talking about Mary J. Blige. That's probably what y'all thought I was talking about. No, I'm talking about my friend Mary out in Las Vegas. Also, shout out to... Am I forgetting anybody? I don't like forgetting people. But if I forgot anyone, I mean, I just got to come back to it again and then shout y'all out. Juanita Mahdi, what up, Juanita Mahdi out there in Chicago? I heard it's tough out there in Chicago right now, so hit me up and let me know what's good over there. Make sure you all right. Happy birthday to Mark Cooper out there on the West Coast. That's my dude, Mark Cooper. His birthday passed over the weekend, so I want to shout him out. Happy birthday. Shout out to my man Riz, Ralph Tresvent from the NE Crew and New Edition. They got something coming, y'all. I'm telling y'all. Shirley Baker, Viva, and Jameva. I think I got everybody. My homegirl, Larissa Dolly. We gonna talk, because I know she got a new movie coming out. Anyway, let's get back to some more music on this Matic Monday. Tune in with your boy, Bobby Simmons. Party 101.9, iHeartRadio.

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Woo! This the legendary Smooth B, and right about now, since y'all in a mellow mood, man, you are now listening to the Bobby Simmons Show Slow Jam Hour, baby, on Party1019.com. 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
2: 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We back here with some more great music here on Party 101.9. Boy, Bobby Simmons. Hey, let me just remind everybody, man, that you can now check out Flavor videos when you go on the Hip Hop Channel TV. Hip Hop Channel TV. And I know the live streaming is not rolling yet, but you can also watch episodes. Just click the videos of the episode you want to watch. You can watch it. I got some new ones I'm going to be putting up that we're going to be putting up on there. So, but still go to the Hip Hop Channel TV. And you can watch episodes of Flavor videos. If you missed the episode with Larissa Dollar, you can watch that. If you watched the episode, missed the episode with Cameron White, you can watch that. I'm not sure if the Jimmy Jam one is up. I'm gonna see if I can find it. But you can check out some classic Flavor videos. Just go to Hip Hop Channel TV. And we'll be streaming in a minute. So hang tight for those who watch live Flavor video shows. All right? I think I'll just tell y'all that. Do I got a Jeff Red episode up too? Oh no, I'm fine. I'll figure it out. But anyway, I'm gonna get back to some more music because we only got 30 minutes left. And what happens when I only have 30 minutes left, y'all? What happens? I get into some damn music, and that's what we go to right now, is getting some damn music. Bobby Simmons in the building on this Manic Monday. Party 101.9, iHeartRadio.

Keep asking the same question. Who could beat him in a versus? Beat who? Go ahead. Bring one. Bring two. Matter of fact, bring the whole damn

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1: I've waited for this moment for such a long time.

Chris Brown, baby. Leon Thomas falling. All right, y'all. That's it for me. It's time for me to leave the building. And thank y'all for joining me on this Manic Monday. I will be back again tomorrow with some more music. Thank you, Diamond, Jeff, Fred, Travis, Manley, Maria Antoinette, Nikki D, Juanita Damati, Gwen Davis, Tajiri. Everybody, man, thank y'all for joining me, man. I got to get past 1 million streams. Can I, tomorrow, can I get to 2 million or 3 million streams, y'all? Can we do that, please? I want to get to 3 million streams. If I can get to 3 million streams, I'll be a bad mother froggo. But anyway, thank y'all so much for joining me. So I guess I'll see y'all tomorrow. Please be safe, whatever you're gonna do for the rest of your Monday. I guess I'll just tap in with y'all tomorrow. Okay? Alrighty then. Ladies and gentlemen, I am out the door. And on that note, I say to y'all,

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0: Yeah, what's good, y'all? It's your boy Ron Browse, aka the Eat the Boy, the Club King, Mr. Pop Champagne, Mr. A-Rap Money, Mr. No Wife in the Club, but give me $20. And when I'm with my boy DJ Bedtime, I'm getting smacked in the club.
1: Shawty,
0: put your mind on me. 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I be spinning bags. 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
1: Pump your brakes, bedtime. That record is fuego, which means fire in Spanish. For all those a couple chicken McNuggets short of a happy meal. So bedtime, what's popular, homie? Can we get that from the top one more time, baby?
2: 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We call it joint Big Dog. This is the A&R Paul live on a Monday evening. Mondays will never be the same.

Bus ride you do not want to miss, right? Watch the crazy flip on this record live on the air. Brought to you courtesy of DJ Bedtime 357. We are the street corner A&R's. This

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0: Irvington, Newark, Trenton, Jersey City, what up?
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2: Listen, man, it's your boy Torrey on the check-in. You know what's about to go down. The homie Bedtime 357, he about to take you there. All the joints you need, the hip-hop joints, the underground joints, mainstream joints. You want boom bap, you want R&B, he got all that, man. Bed, do what you do, my G.
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0: I told y'all I was going to teach y'all a thing or two while I'm on air tonight. Out of respect, that school just started back, right? So for all of y'all going to school, for whatever reason you may be going, lock in with Professor Bedtime tonight.

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You got that heat, I want it, and I want it first. I got y'all covered like a blanket in the wintertime.

Brand new Big Man Global. We call this joint Step Off, Brooklyn, New York. What's up? I see y'all.

You got sob stories. Yeah. I got mob stories. Yep. About to dominate the territory, mandatory. Yeah. I'm Big Shot, Robert Ory for the glory. Got a problem with the auditory. I sent him to purgatory.

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Why don't we take a short school bus ride? DJ Bedtime 357, Party 1019, AHA Radio, The Street Corner A&R, DWI, DJ Thousand Air, Mondays will never be the same. Let's go.

0: Let's keep it on this wave right here. 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
0: signed, unsigned, and indie. I'ma blend them all together perfectly. So it's better for y'all to digest.
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0: If y'all know the words to the chorus, feel free to sing along. 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

0: Yeah. What's up, y'all? You already know that no new music is moving in and out of New York City unless DJ Bedtime 357 has raised the level of hate on it accordingly. This is your girl Miranda Wrights repping Hell's Kitchen, and you already know that right now I'm riding out short school bus style. Let's get it.
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0: all them, they should leave you, grieve you, cause ain't no coming back after we through. 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
3: 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I see you on a check-in. Henderson, Nevada. I see you on a check-in. San Diego, Los Angeles.

0: Better tell them mother they should leave you, grieve you, cause ain't no coming back after we do. What you really want, baby? What you wanna do? 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Got me like Cassie, baby. It's just me and you, or maybe something like Christine.
1: Lola Music, featuring Mace.
0: You really want, baby?
1: We call this how you want it. This the four haters only mixed out. 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

0: slow. 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What you really
1: Reppin' that whole 914 side of things. Mount Vernon, NY's very own DJ Bedtime 357 is on the set.
2: How are you guys tonight?
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4: 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What's up?

0: Shout out to the homie Reese Vendetta, what's up?
1: Getting the freedom.
0: I figured why not, man? The short school bus is already outside.
2: Yeah, man.
0: So let's go there.

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Facts, they said I ain't have hustle, they said I ain't had drive. 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
1: Monday nights are for haters only. 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OG. And I'm repping that Bronx, New York, you heard? And right now, I'm holding it down with the OG of hate. The one and only, DJ Bedtime 357. Ayo, DJ Bedtime, let's turn him up. Oh, no!
2: Shout out to the homie Omar Garvey. 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
0: Last year I gave a lot. 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They really thought I quit. Nah, I just had to get on track. Facts. 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They really thought I quit. 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
2: 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Young OG, that's me. Young OG, I'm lit. Chef OG, I'm quick. Crack that icon hit. Huh?
1: I'm about to get up out of here, but make sure y'all stick around for the homie D

0: Shout out to the homie Prince Julius. We call this joint Too Late. Hey yo, Frank Vocals, you went crazy on these vocals, you heard?
1: So you was damaged from the start. Played out with my dreams, play Houdini.
0: You was damaged from the start. Play Houdini with my dreams. Hey.

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1: Yeah, yeah. 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

0: I'm not gonna lie, for the next 7 to 8 minutes, I'm letting this whole record play. Weirdo Gang, we call this BAN.
1: Yeah, yeah.
0: Indianapolis, Indiana, what's up?
1: I be the best that ever did it. Who said I isn't? 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

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Whenever I'm ready to raise the level of hate, I lock in with the homie DJ Bedtime 357. When

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0: Know the
1: game. Head to our section and we bout to get a bottle too. 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
4: 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And I'm the boy.

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0: Greg.
1: Remember, the A&R Report. 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
2: 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Falling hard on another hemisphere.
0: That's my
2: Somebody
0: name.
2: Tell
0: That's
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0: my
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0: name.
2: Mr. That's Hem is here.
0: To your ball.
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0: 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Somebody tell the people Mr. Hem is here.
1: Yeah. LP, got me up, man. Yeah.

0: Run a dark shoot your night so quiet you can hear his heartbeat. You see him clutching on a hammer, tied around a handle with a purple bandana. When it's time to get violent, his jaw twitch. Nervous condition, he gotta scratch the itch. Close his eyes, hit the headlights, say a prayer.
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14: Good morning, good morning. Turn it up. What are you doing out there? What's going on?
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14: 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We got laughs, interviews, special guests, biggest vibes that you can imagine. And wherever you are, thank you for listening to us and making us a part of your morning. Let's go. Here we go. Here we go. Okay, so check this out. We're going to have a great show for you. We got a Hot Topics, Tea with Tree, Ricky, Why You Man, and the entertainment check-in with me, Lady Life. So let's get this party started with the hot track, the Hot 5 playlist.
15: Let's go.
14: Let's go.

0: are back. Let's get into these topics because it is hot in these streets, y'all. Okay. And there's always a lot going on. And we are here to talk about it.
1: Let's go.
0: Okay. So, we got Ne-Yo and his song was taken from him by his label. What do you guys think about that? Come on now. What do you think?
1: That happens all the time. That happens all the time. That's not nothing new. You know what I mean? But Ne-Yo, being that he's been in the game so many years, I guess he got tired of it. You know what I mean?
0: Yeah, but don't you think that's definitely happened before with like other major artists?
1: Of course, I mean,
0: it happened to me. I'm sure it happened to a lot of people that I know. But in the business itself, because what happens is before you get to the label, there's usually an AR guy, and that AR guy is working for a bunch of different labels. Mm-hmm. And he might say, I like something for Ricky, but Bob's going to use it.
1: Absolutely.
0: And then I think that's what Ne-Yo was saying. Basically, he was saying, you know, he's driving in his car. That's the story. He was driving in his car, and he heard his song on the radio, and he basically pulled over and cried.
1: Absolutely.
0: And then when he made a bunch of phone calls, in the long run, what happens is that record's out. It's done. It's already out there.
1: It's
0: so
1: clear.
0: You could try to get publishing, which is kind of not easy, I would say, but probably better in this day and age. Wouldn't you say publishing makes more
1: money? I'm quite sure Ne-Yo have documentation. He have receipts.
2: Of course.
1: You know what I mean?
2: Course.
1: Because he's been in the game too long. He wrote for a lot of people. He have a lot of hit records under his belt. So I'm quite sure he have receipts to show and prove that the song belongs to him.
2: Because it had his vocals in it as well.
1: Yeah.
2: That's what he said. So it's kind of crazy that they can get away with something like that.
0: Mm-hmm. Well, that's the thing. So, and you're a producer.
2: Yep.
0: Justin is with us today. We'll introduce him in one second. But Justin Malay here.
1: Yes,
0: new
1: sir.
0: Single, Energy on Fast Life Records. Let's go. Okay, so Justin, what do you think about that? Because I'm sure has this ever happened to you either?
2: A couple of times. More of the idea. I'm a producer, so I'm coming up with ideas, and I've gotten them taken from me a couple of times. It's upsetting, but then also, you know, when you're new, and it's kind of like, wow. You know,
0: I feel like it happens when you're new to everybody, though, right?
2: Of course. So you gotta, you know, pay your dues a little bit, so show what you can do.
0: Yeah.
1: So you get robbed.
2: Yeah, you get robbed in the beginning.
0: That happens.
1: That's crazy.
2: Yeah, they take
0: your
2: idea.
0: Two of the records was taken.
2: I send over my stems, and the next thing you know, it's somebody singing on top of your music. I'm like, what? I'm like, and then my friends are saying, hey, you know what? Be thankful, you know, that guy wanted to take that from me.
0: Yeah, they say imitation is flattery. I mean, I could definitely say that, because one time I was doing a record, and I know that the bass, and I work with all the same producers, and sometimes the same producers, they work in the same record pool.
2: Yeah.
0: Right. Just, you know, they work for different labels. Back in the day, when you went into a building on, like, 34th Street, there was, like, 8 labels in the building. So you knew somebody was hearing your music, and you knew somebody was working it. But you can't, the only thing you could do is go to your lawyer or your publishing. A lot of these kids that write these songs, they don't have publishing, though.
1: Right.
2: And they can't afford a lawyer. You know?
0: And you can't afford your publishing company through ASCAP or BMI. So that's one thing for all artists out there. This is a great topic.
1: But this is why a lot of artists is they going independent. You know what I mean? They going independent, so that way they feel they can secure their catalogs and things like that. Because labels, they'll get you. You're like, yo, where's my money? Where's my
0: 100%,
1: royalty?
0: 100%.
1: Especially when you knew.
0: That's what I was going to say. You could do two core DistroKid on your own, right? If you want to do stuff on your own.
2: I mean, you know, we're a part of 418, so it's a little different, you know.
0: Yeah.
2: But a lot of people use different distros. Virgin Music is 418.
0: Yeah.
2: Some people are using DistroKid for distribution. And you keeping your own song. You're getting all your royalties, everything.
0: And I think that's what's important. So.
2: Yeah.
0: Oh, that's a hot topic for anybody at the. All right, let's get into the Pretty Ricky Spectacular Smith sued for sexual assault and battery. Now, let me tell you something. That is a topic that everybody knows you're going to get in trouble with, but those cases, to me, drag on forever.
2: Mm-hmm.
0: I did some research about in 2020, he had an issue with somebody in COVID. Like, he had a problem with them, and he also did some time back then because of that. So, I want to say, I think when you have a platform like he has, and you're going to get in trouble for sexual battery, you better get some good lawyers.
1: Right.
0: You better hope so. And allegedly, you know what I'm saying? Until
2: you're
0: proven guilty, you are innocent. So, you know.
1: The entertainment industry as a whole, a lot of this stuff plays a part. And, you know, people I heard a lot of stories. You feel me?
0: You could get blamed for.
1: Yeah, I heard a lot of stories about that, and I know a couple of people that walked away from it.
0: Yeah.
1: Because they didn't want it to play the game.
0: Yeah. Mm-hmm.
1: Right. That's all I'm saying. They didn't want to play the game, and a lot of people walked away from it. So, I mean, until we get the. The receipts,
0: yeah,
1: you know what I mean,
0: yeah.
1: And everything play out the way it's going to play out, and then
0: I think also with that, when it comes to it, there's also a lot of he said, she said. People sometimes do lawsuits against you for nothing.
1: They
0: just want to get their name back into the mix, or you know, they always say like bad videos or jail makes you famous, but a lot of people kind of do stuff just to get attention. This isn't good, so I hope whatever happens with, you know, Pretty Ricky, I hope they can figure the crew, they can get everything together, because you never want to be involved with
2: innocent until proven guilty.
0: That's right, 100%.
1: They used to call me Pretty Ricky.
0: You better stop it.
1: Yeah.
0: You're so pretty.
1: Thank you, baby.
0: You better, bring it on down there.
1: What we got?
0: All right, so now this is the one I want to take some time on. Everybody talks about this. This has been all over the news. This is nothing new. Slowing down the pace of AI. And Justin and I have been talking about this, fighting over it for a year, literally AI.
1: Right.
0: So, Justin, let's hear from you as a producer. I know you're hearing every on this record. I feel like a lot of the vocalists sound, even the men vocals, because I hear a lot of vocals on here. What do you think about AI? The truth about how you feel. What's a good
2: tool? The truth about AI is I think it's a good tool. I don't think it's the end all be all. I mean, it starts with, say, DJ mixing. I mean, if you're mixing a song and you're using the DJ equipment, the sync button, you're not learning timing. It's the same thing. If you're not learning timing, you're not going to learn how to produce. So these kids are learning everything the wrong way. You know, it's about not a prompt. You got to take that. You can use it and prompt and get some beats out of it to get ideas.
1: Right.
2: But if you're not stemming your own stuff, stemming with the bars, putting in your own beats to it,
1: you're pretty much cheating.
2: You're cheating. I mean, you know, as a producer, we're taking the music of the artist and we're trying to make everything pop. So, I mean, I understand if you're trying to find a certain rhythm or a certain beat to put in with the AI, but if you're just prompting and cheating and just making, let it make everything itself, you're not producing. You're doing it the wrong way. So use it as a tool, not as the end all be all.
0: I just don't want the Terminator to have stuff to sit back. That's my only thing that worries, that all these machines and the data centers.
2: And
0: I just don't want the data center to blow itself up.
1: Hey, yo, you know what's crazy? Because I know somebody that used this, right? And they did a whole record. And I'm thinking it's them.
0: It sounds like
1: And it bugged me out.
2: It's crazy.
1: I'm like, yo, bro.
0: A lot of my old friend singers, they all came back and they literally look beautiful and they got it going on.
1: He was like, I'm looking at him like, boy, for real? Like,
0: no, that's what it is. That's what it is. All right, so the AI jam.

0: Why You Mad.
1: We got there you go.
0: Check-in. We Absolutely. Have Justin Malay in the building from Fast Life Records as our guest today. Let's go, let's go. Okay. And you're listening to
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2: That was good. That was She Really Loves Me by Timothy Bowden, making the Hot 5 playlist. Y'all like it?
3: Yeah, that was heat. That was heat.
2: I felt like I was in Jamaica a little bit.
4: Yeah.
2: Right there.
4: Nice little tropical feel.
3: Yeah, you know, there's a little bounce to it. I like that.
2: He might have been giving me like a little hand massage or a foot massage. I felt good there. That was nice.
3: Yeah, it was definitely a fire song.
2: All right, Timothy, thank you so much. Okay, so my boy is in the building. What's going on, everybody? Are you ready? Justin Malay, Fast Life Records, new single Energy out and ripping up the charts, I must say, my friend. Justin, how you doing?
4: I'm doing well. How are you?
2: Good.
4: Let me first say, I am so happy and proud of you.
2: Thank you.
4: Thank you for trusting us at Fast Life. Me, Sean, Tony, Christy. You're killing it. Girl, you're
2: Ricky, he's got
4: fire.
2: Me out there in spandex singing Spin Sugar everywhere.
3: Do what you gotta do.
2: You know you gotta do. Yeah, you better stop it. Ricky's my boy forever. Justin, so tell us a little bit about when you started and what made you want to become a DJ, then a producer, then an artist. Tell us about the beginning.
4: Well, I started DJing probably about 30 years ago. And stopped, had kids, got a wife, got kids.
2: Shout out to the fam.
4: And then slowly but surely I started getting back into it. But I was always layering tracks, like acapellas over different songs. So I was always somewhat producing, but I never learned the DAW. So my friend Sean Inc., who runs Fast Sean. Life. That's shout out to Sean. He yelled at me and said, "Hey, listen, let me show you some stuff." Mm-hmm. And then we started working together. I mean, and it's just connected. You know, when you connect with somebody and you're thinking the same way, it's pretty special. And then we got
2: Sean's
4: Christy.
2: Amazing. He really
4: kid's got a chip in his head. It really does. I love him.
2: He's a mastermind.
4: Yeah, he is.
2: Truly.
4: So I started DJing at River Street in Hoboken. With Dave. Dave Bichet. Little C from KTU.
2: Love Little C.
4: Did that Cadillac Bar XS, and you know, like I said, I stopped. But then now I'm producing. So I'm not DJing as much because I'm deaf in my left ear, so it's kind of like tough. I don't want to like ruin all
2: That's
4: my
2: intense.
4: Hearing.
2: I did not know that.
4: Yeah, it's
2: You
4: it's,
2: really are?
4: Oh, all the way.
2: So is that from childhood or?
4: Well, I had a growth in my ear when I was a kid, so it ate away a lot of my, so I could probably get surgery now, but I'm so used to not
2: is
4: wanting to hear my wife talk.
2: Is that why you're always yelling at me?
3: Yeah.
2: That's what I'm saying. Is I'm like, you is that why you're always yelling at me?
4: when I'm sleeping, I don't want to hear her yelling at me, so I just sleep on my right
3: eye.
2: Danny,
3: here
2: always talking about you.
3: So, Justin, you was DJing when you had records, when everybody was walking around with case of records.
4: Yes, yes.
3: Because like, thing now as a DJ, you just got to put in your laptop.
4: Well, see, that's the thing. That's why.
3: I
4: was talking about back then. It was all vinyl, and that's how you learn timing.
3: Right, exactly.
4: So now these kids with all the sync buttons, they're not really learning how to mix.
3: Nah.
4: You know what I mean? And they're just pressing a button.
3: Right.
4: I mean, I have a girl.
3: So you just scratch?
4: No, I didn't scratch. I love looping. I love putting acapellas over, like producing stuff, but on the fly.
2: Gotcha.
4: You know what I mean? So it's more of a, I mean, I would use vinyl, but in the beginning when there was no CDs, you know.
3: Right.
4: But then I got into, when the CDs came out with the Denons and everything, I started
2: being
4: able to loop.
2: That's when I didn't like it anymore, because I grew up watching these guys DJ. So then you learn how to DJ because you're doing all these parties. And to me, standing behind Carl Cox and the best DJ in the world, it was beautiful. You know when they had the three records rocking?
4: Yeah,
3: of course.
2: But then when the Denons came in, see, to me, it just changed. They were like, press this button, loop this. I'm like, but I watch these DJs loop it on their own with the record and the Yuri. Like, I didn't understand
4: the buttons. Nothing like a vinyl. The sound of vinyl is unbelievable.
2: Oh, yeah, totally different.
4: It's totally different. You know, you feel the bass. You know, it's a little more tin-tinny with the CDs. And then, but I mean, thank God you don't have to carry those records anymore.
2: Yeah,
4: man.
2: No. Yeah.
4: Oh, boy.
2: Yeah.
4: Especially if
3: you have like eight people with them.
2: Now you carry a USB.
4: I was one of them, man.
2: Oh, I was so, like the record carrier. Like,
3: Jess, quick question. So how did this song Energy come about? Like,
4: basically, I was just sitting
3: I love it. I heard it.
4: Thank you.
3: I appreciate it.
2: It's kind of different for you.
4: Well, you know, I love drums.
2: Yeah,
4: I'm a drum guy. I mean, they call me the little drummer boy, you know what I mean?
3: Okay.
4: But I was just sitting at home putting beats together, and then next thing you know, I'm like searching around because I knew I needed a vocal. I didn't know, and I'm like, you know what? Let me try this. I heard this, and it worked. I mean, it just, you know, I love fitting the pieces to the puzzle. Gotcha. That's what I love doing.
2: Yeah, mm-hmm.
4: And I'll go over different ones. Sometimes I'm usually trying to do like old songs. I love doing old remixes.
3: No question, you can't miss with those.
2: That's his whole world.
3: You can't miss with that.
4: Because everybody knows it, and just I call them twists.
3: Right.
4: You know, I'm taking like old songs and making them new.
3: Of course.
4: But this one, I was like, I just wanted to make an original. So I found this vocal, and I was like, yo, this is dope. I'm like, and then together. it just worked.
2: It's got
4: a little bit of the old school like club sound with the hip hop. I'm like,
2: that's what I said. A little different for you. I was like, wow, Justin's kind of turning this a little. It really does have all the elements. But you've done a lot of other records too. Tell us, like, I remember The Door. Like,
4: yeah, I did The Door. Well, I mean, this is my first. Energy is my first solo. I hate doing stuff by myself. I love doing it with the family. I'm a big team guy.
3: Gotcha.
4: I'm not the best at everything, you know what I mean? So I'd rather have everybody who's the best at everything come together and no egos. Let's make great songs.
3: Right.
4: So we did The Door, which did well. That was basically our breakout.
2: That record was huge last year.
4: George Cali and Gino. Yeah. George found me. George, you know, he's the one who really brought me into the 418 family and Savage Universal.
3: Mm-hmm.
4: So I shout out to him as well. But Connie LaPera, we did Here Comes the Rain Again.
2: Yes, that's an oldie. Here Comes the Rain Again.
3: Oh, yeah, yeah.
4: Raining on my head.
2: We did
4: Call Me Blondie.
2: That record, with us.
3: Yeah, that's dope.
4: And then not me, but our team just got a number one on TrackSource. My friend with George Cali, it's dope.
2: Yeah.
4: It's an original
2: track
4: written by them. It's unbelievable.
2: It's a really great record. Fast Life.
4: I heard that. I was like, yo, this is definitely a top 10.
2: It went right up. Right? Yeah. You need to go right up.
4: It was number three. I mean, like, it was number one by the first day.
2: That's what I'm saying. Oh, wasn't it by the Nightfall?
4: It was already up there. It's dope.
2: You know, it's two girls talking to each other like, you know, that's my man. And usually we don't really hear music like that, but it's done so well and so, I mean, I just think it's gonna do. It just started.
4: And we got Les Affaires. Sean's doing one with her and George, which is called Rise Again. That's coming out soon.
2: That's gonna be awesome.
4: Me and you got some stuff coming up.
2: We have a ton of stuff coming out. We do it all over here. So I think we're gonna take a little quick break, and then we're gonna hear some music. Energy on Fast Life Records. Let's go.
4: Let's go.

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1: New York's number one for throwbacks.
2: That was good, Justin.
3: Yeah. Thank you very much. Thank you.
2: That's that 5 a.m. drop. Right, Ricky?
4: If I'm in the club, I'm dancing.
2: Oh, hell yeah.
4: I'm definitely dancing. Okay. All right, Jess, be back with you, man. I want to, all right, the song Energy is Fire.
3: Thank you.
4: I love it. I love it. I love it. So what is next for you? I mean, like, is the album in the making? I mean, what are you doing as a producer on your own?
3: I'm also an AR for Fast Life, so it's hard for me to just care about just me. I mean, you know, I have probably about 20 songs that I could put out, but I'm also a team guy, so I might give that to somebody else use it.
4: Energy?
3: You know. No, that's about me.
4: Oh,
3: that was my first.
4: I was about to jump over the table.
3: Oh,
4: man.
3: No.
2: But I'm talking about Justin. But you've been doing all these records for years. Like, he's a part of all of them. He's not just A&R. Yeah. Like, you do production, your thoughts, your. I mean, we fight. He'll send me something. He'll send a minute right back. Take out the horn. Put the horn in. Take this. Like, he does every little thing with that.
3: Yeah, I'm particular.
2: The music, you can always do your own album.
3: I could, but right now, I mean, I'm trying to build the label with Sean and Tony, and we got you know, some other stuff that we were working on, but that's one of the. I love helping people. You know what I mean?
2: Yeah.
3: That's one of my big things. I don't want to be in the spotlight. I'd rather give somebody the opportunity and be in the spotlight because I've been there. Look, you know, we had the door hit like close to number one.
2: That was huge.
3: You know what I mean?
2: So he would love that
3: there's.
4: So you're pretty much a behind the scene type guy.
3: I am.
4: So you can do something.
3: One of the first things I've ever done.
2: That's why we gotta get you.
4: So you can like produce something and give somebody the song to do whatever they want with it. Okay, that's cool.
3: Yeah, I mean, if I know which ones I want to do for me, but like Lynn was pushing me, Sean and Christy were yelling at me, and Connie were like, hey, put one out for yourself.
2: And look what you
4: pushed out.
3: I appreciate it.
4: That song is really dope, bro.
3: Thank you, I appreciate
2: it. It's definitely
3: But I still love helping other people because there's other people who struggle, you know what I mean?
4: Yeah.
3: And I want to be that guy. Look, like, you know, some people just need a little help figuring it out. I'm not going to give them everything, but, you know, I still have plenty that are going to be mine.
4: Right.
3: But we have ideas as a team. I'd rather the memories that we make when we're together, as we're cracking up or laughing, you know what I mean? That to me is the most important part about making music. The love of the music and the friendships and the memories you make.
2: That's really what it is. Especially you. You really embedded that. So, but now you're still working on another project. You don't have to say who. Is it going to be like Energy? Because you actually do a lot of different stuff.
3: Yeah.
2: You do a lot of different things.
3: We have a couple things in the works that I'm not allowed to talk about yet.
2: But is it going to be more like Energy or a different type of music?
3: Well, they're going to be like three. There's going to have there'll be a tribal mix, like an Afro tech mix. That'll probably be me. And then we're going to have some radio edits. But we have probably got 5 songs that I'm a part of that are probably going to come out soon.
2: That's what I'm saying. See, he does have a lot of records out. I feel like, you know, when he asks you that,
3: so,
2: when he says album, you know, he means like record too, because you really have a lot coming out.
3: So Spin, I was a part of Here Comes the Rain Again. I'm just producer credit, so.
4: Right.
3: So she got the full credit. Connie got the full credit. Christy got the full credit on Call Me. These are all my friends. All I wanted was producer credit. That was it. I don't care about being a part of the album.
2: He's the good guy. I'm
3: the nice one.
4: So where you from, man?
3: I'm from Jersey. Parsippany originally. Now I live in Keyport, New Jersey.
4: Okay.
3: Down by the shore. Right next to like Abyss and all them. So it's funny. So I grew up in the tunnel.
2: You didn't say Abyss and like tunnel.
3: So I grew up at the tunnel. That's like, my home for nightclubs was the tunnel, Carbon, which became Exit.
2: You can walk down Park Avenue and go to 9 1/2 or the club, club with SZA and them, and there'll be celebrities everywhere.
4: Yeah,
2: like
4: of course.
2: Now it's not really, I guess it's more, they do more private parties.
4: Yeah, they don't want to come outside no more. Yeah.
2: Yeah. You know what I'm saying? But Jersey too. Jersey, every time
3: they
2: do
3: with a wig
2: I work in that industry, and most of the women dress like men, and most of the men
3: with the hats and the sunglasses.
2: A lot of hat wigs. You know the walk in the wig with the hat? You know what I'm saying? Okay, so check this out. We're going to get busy. I think Trina's going to be dialing in. Justin, also, do you have anything to say to the young producers out there?
3: Just keep pushing, man. Follow your dreams. I'm like, what? I'm going to be 50, and I yell at my kids all the time. I'm like, keep pushing. Like, I'm doing this for them, to show them that you can do anything at any time.
2: Of course. You know what I mean? Right. That's
3: But learn the right way. Don't prompt. Don't use AI. Learn timing. Learn how to DJ first. Learn how to take two songs and put them together.
2: Mm-hmm. Those kids don't understand stems. Tracks. Right? Yes. They don't understand the continuity of
3: that's a part of a
2: goal.
3: Like, yeah. So you can go home. Like, you, as long as you take one song, press play. Now, press the next one, cue it up, and say, is it faster or slower? That's it. Mm-hmm. Faster or slower. And then acapellas, that's harder. You got to know, it's like making your own track. So you got a beat coming in, you got to know when to bring in the acapella, because you stop reading the grid. It's all in your ears. It's not in your eyes. It's music. Like, these kids, they read
4: they're
3: the grid.
4: Yeah.
3: They're not learning the right way. So, I mean, it's a great tool. All tools, but now these kids are taking advantage of the tool and not learning the right way. That's the only issue I have with all. I mean, it's techno music.
2: So
3: it's technology.
2: Is
3: you know
2: Suno
3: what, I mean?
2: What you're talking about? I mean, we could talk about Suno. Is that what everyone's talking about right now?
3: Well, Suno's an AI, but I mean,
2: this is a big topic right now. Everyone's like, oh, he used it. And even John Pantafel, he said something about this the other day about people using it. What do you think about it? I mean, this is all everyone's talking about.
3: Again, if you don't know how to produce music, you know, beforehand with Ableton, with Logic Pro, you got to learn that first, and then you can start learning your AI.
2: You can't even go into that without
3: why then you're just prompting. You're not knowing how to stem anything or work.
2: That see the word stems again. That's see, what I'm trying to say. I don't think they know the basics.
3: A stem is the bar.
2: No, I know.
3: So the drums.
4: They pretty much taking the easy way out. Like, you know, they're not putting the work in. You know, to that. Like he's saying, it's like if you can take a shortcut, and that's what
3: it's the shortcuts
4: are
3: that are killing people. Like, you know, we have a team that use it, but it's because we know what we're doing. You know what I mean? We have people who've been doing this for 30 years who know how to take stuff and take one part of one song, one part of another, and put it in. You know, it's layering.
2: Well, that's the thing, the layers and the placement. I think that's what I especially in the studio, I think that's what I always enjoyed most was that process. A lot of singers don't like that. I actually liked sitting in there for 17 hours. As an artist, when you're performing, you like to know when something's coming. You want to feel like when the music is going to come on stage, especially when you're performing. That's why I'm like, I always want to be there, but it's a part of the production in like that 17th hour when we're all exhausted, and then all of a sudden you get it good and it lines up.
3: Oh,
2: I think that's
3: when you know, you know.
2: That's what I feel like the AI is going to take away, moments like that. Because I've sat in the studio for like 7 days straight to, you know, finish an EP. Because I could do an EP in 7 days, 5-6 tracks. It's a lot of work because you got to do the mids, the lows, the highs, the backgrounds, the doubles, the pre-takes. It's like there's a whole science behind each song you have to do. And the only thing with AI is I feel like it's taking that joy away. And as an artist, when you see you've done your mids and they exit out, you know, like when I was back with the labels, then you see, you know, you did your highs and they exit out. You can see how the track is progressing, and you know you got to finish that EP, and you're only in that studio out in Los Angeles.

0: pitch that it's changing?
1: Well, it's cleaning it up. Also, it could do anything. Like you said before, you can change your whole voice. Mm-hmm. So it all depends on what you're trying to do with the song. So, I mean, you can just clean it up like an auto-tune. I don't use it. So I really stay away from it because
0: me and Justin like the old school.
1: I have people who use it and will help, but I'm still trying to learn.
0: I mean, it's
1: Logic
0: new.
1: Pro and all that other stuff. So you know,
0: I wonder what
1: Tree I'm always trying to learn.
0: Oh, Tree is on the line. We got Tree with the tea on the line, bringing us some new tea this morning. Tree, what do you think about the AI, girl? Do you think it's a little scary?
2: Yeah, it's a little scary. I just saw on the news where some lady got a call from a detective, and the voice was really the detective voice that they used AI, and they were trying to get her to bring some money, so much she had a warrant, and it was really his voice.
3: Yeah, it's crazy.
2: But of course, he didn't go through with it.
0: Money like that? Oh, you mean somebody
3: used a voice like
2: the AI,
3: and they were scamming her to bring the money, saying she had a warrant. So if she come and pay them, the warrant would disappear. Type stuff.
1: Oh,
3: AI is crazy.
1: All you needed is his voice.
2: I think they should do away with it. They need to do away with it.
3: Yeah,
2: it's going to get too wild, out of control. It just needs to be banned completely. Mm-hmm. He want to ban TikTok, he need to ban AI. It's a bad.
0: Yeah.
3: So what's the tea you got for us, baby? Talk to us, baby.
2: Oh, my goodness.
3: Give it
2: to us. Been a little busy. Good morning.
3: Good morning, Sam.
2: Tyler Perry said he's tired of these United States.
3: Yeah.
2: He said that he moving to Puerto Rico with his 11-year-old son.
3: He said
2: he got to pull back a lot and it's time to slow down. So I was like, okay.
3: Slow down, enjoy some of that money.
0: He just built the Tyler Perry studio.
3: Yeah, it's been there for a minute, but it's time to.
2: Right.
3: Because if you're making all this money, come on now, if you ain't enjoying it, what's the purpose? Like,
0: and Puerto Rico's not taking home.
3: So
0: let's go.
3: That's what's up.
2: You're going to be down there doing something. It might be good for for the state. Because it is a part of the United States.
3: Yes, it is.
0: Amen.
2: Sir, in D.C. Mm-hmm. So Taylor Swift's husband, Kelce, he was linked to a Ponzi scheme. Uh-huh. And he lost a lot of money.
1: Really?
2: To some fake investor, of course. Yeah.
3: Wow.
2: They said, of course, just like every other Ponzi scheme, you paying, you knew. So then they gonna pay the next people coming in or whatever, but the guy had it was a lot of money, but he was too busy planning his wedding and buying some big $1 million house that he didn't even know he got scammed. I said that must be really nice.
0: Wow.
3: I guess when you got a lot of money like that,
2: point.
3: you don't notice it till it's over. See, I know if I got a dollar missing, I know my dollar's missing.
2: I'm like, yo, what is happening?
3: Yeah, it's crazy.
2: So Lil Durk was found not guilty of all the charges in this case because he still got a RICO case.
3: Yo, you know what? I was excited when I heard.
2: Yes, everybody was.
3: And then I was like, he had another case. I said, wonk, wonk, wonk. I thought he was coming home. Yeah.
2: No. Yeah. So the cases are connected.
3: Right.
2: This is my daughter told me all of this. You know, I had to verify. So the cases were connected, but the prosecution waited too late to try to put them both on, and the judge said no.
3: Oh.
2: So that's why it's separate.
0: I thought you couldn't add them together. You can't do that.
3: So what she did, she just had two split cases.
0: Wow.
2: Right.
1: Wow.
2: But did y'all notice, my daughter, she be on all the things.
3: Of course.
2: She said that his dad just did 26 years because he didn't want to testify against Larry Hoover.
3: Yeah, I heard about that before. Uh-huh.
2: And I was like, what?
3: Yeah.
2: Yeah.
0: That's
2: yeah.
0: a long time.
2: I said,
1: yeah.
2: That's a long, right. And Larry Hoover, I'm like, wow, okay.
0: Yeah, that's what I'm saying. But
3: we repeated today with Larry Hoover, like, okay.
0: I just think that's a really
2: right,
0: long
2: like,
0: time.
3: Wow.
0: You better have quadrillions when you get out of that.
3: Mm-mm.
2: So Yaya Mayweather, you heard about her?
0: Yes.
3: Yeah, the daughter of Mayweather.
2: She has she has a child with young boy NBA.
0: Mm-hmm. Yes.
2: So she was at his house. You know, there was a case against her because she was at, she went to his house and he was there with some other chick or whatever.
3: Right.
2: They got the fight in and she stabbed the girl.
3: Oh,
2: They just awarded.
1: Go,
2: Penny. She stabbed the girl and the girl sued and the girl got 50 milli. Yaya Mayweather has to pay this girl $50 million. Yes.
3: Where y'all getting that from? $50
2: million? Mayweather. He in one of those bags. Don't he just walk around?
1: Wait a minute.
3: He's going to
1: have the box again?
3: You said he's going one of them bags?
1: Hold on. I don't think he's got those bags anymore.
0: Wait, I have a question. So for a stab wound, that's all it was? I'm sorry, what was it?
3: But look who it was. It was the daughter of Mayweather.
2: She cut her on her arm. She cut her twice, I believe. Right. She had to get surgery. It wasn't life-threatening, think about it. If I'm right-handed and you cut me and I can't use my hand,
3: that's
0: right.
2: But no, you don't know like what kind of work she did or whatever, so you cutting into her money or blah, blah, blah. And plus, it was Mayweather. So, she was like, I'm going.
0: Like, Mayweather going to get paid, Dayweather. Let's go. Yeah. Wow. That's kind of scary,
3: that's crazy.
0: 50 mil.
2: Yep. And before I go, it's just, I had one more.
3: Let's go.
2: So Todd Tucker, Candy's ex-husband. You know, her mother said from the door that he was just there to collect some money. But he's creating a new show called Till Death Do Us Part. And it's going to be featuring the divorced husbands of other ATL housewives.
0: What?
2: So, yes.
0: Oh, man. Now the boys are going to turn emotional. This is just going, you know.
3: What the world coming to?
0: I think it's a lot. It's a lot of emotion. Too much.
2: They showed a clip. And in the clip, so Peter, who is Cynthia Bailey's ex-husband, Apollo is Faith's ex-husband.
3: Wow.
2: And Ralph is Ruth Adora's ex. And Dennis McKinley is Portia's ex.
3: Look at this.
2: So they showed a clip of the show. And on the show, Todd is riding in the car with Peter. And, you know, they talking, whatever. Then they start talking about threesomes. And Todd says, we did them. We did them pretty much our whole marriage. So all of that she was talking, this ain't happened, that ain't happened. He ready to spill it all.
3: Yo, that's crazy.
0: Trina, man, you are ready to spill it over here.
2: Yo, they got a lot going on out in these streets.
3: Yeah, that was a lot for me right now.
2: Yep. But I'm going to let y'all go so I can get my morning started.
3: Listen, you enjoy the rest of your day, sir.
0: Get your coffee.
3: Enjoy your day, sir.
2: Yep, you too, bro. Later.
3: Later.
0: Bye.
3: That was definitely some tea. We're going to pay some bills. We'll be right back. Another Hot 5 pick and Ricky Barino with Why You Mad Entertainment. Check in. And this is The Morning Show, Aunt Joan.

0: sweet. That was Can I Have Your Number by Prince LDJ. Four on a Hot 5 playlist. You guys like a little R&B? That was sweet, right?
1: Yeah.
0: That was nice.
1: Oh, yeah, that was definitely dope.
0: All right. Listen, we got a quick session from our sponsor. We'll be tell you this. Once again, good morning. We are back here with Ann Jones in the Morning. Also, Ricky Barino, Lady Life, Justin Millay. Make sure you check out iOriginal. They have some great merch, and they're official sponsor for the Ann Jones Morning Show. So let's get into Why You Mad. All right, Ricky. Tell us why you mad.
1: Y'all hear me?
0: Y'all
1: hear me? Okay, okay, okay, okay. All right, first thing first, right? I'm mad about a lot of stuff, right? But I want to do something real quick.
0: I like this. You guys, hold on. I got to do something real quick. Let's go. What are
1: Listen,
0: we
1: I want to give a big shout out, man, to my fellow comedian Isaiah Kelly, the son of the legendary Gerald Kelly. He is celebrating 25 years of doing stand-up comedy and his 35th birthday on Friday, September the 25th at 10:30 p.m. at the legendary Comedy in Harlem, 750 St. Nicholas Avenue, New York, New York. So y'all go out there and get your tickets. This brother is definitely an empire of stand-up comedy. I need to go see him. Isaiah Kelly, man. Boy, it's fire.
0: Awesome. That sounds really cool.
1: All right, now, why I'm mad, I know y'all heard the story about the brother that killed the young lady, which is 27 years old. Her name is Lovely, I think. And he killed her, and he plumped her in the bed like she was asleep in front of her 7-year-old daughter. What got me upset about that whole case.
2: So let me tell you, that's my boy, Kid
1: that's
2: New.
1: That's your boy?
2: Kid New, DJ Kid New.
0: Really?
2: Yes. That's my boy.
1: Oh, for real?
2: Yeah.
1: But anyways,
2: a lot of people say we look alike. Man, no.
0: That's crazy.
1: Oh, you and him look alike?
2: Yeah, a lot of people be saying that. But well, that's his daughter. Yes. Go tell the story.
0: No.
1: Okay.
2: I already know a lot about it.
1: So what got me upset is that, you know, at that happened, right? I don't know if he did it or not, but he turned himself in.
0: Yeah, you saw
1: right?
0: what they did
1: so,
0: when he came out.
1: Yeah, he turned himself in. And I don't think nobody, until you proven innocent, I don't think nobody that commit such a crime like that should have any conversation about any bail.
0: All right, well,
1: that's just my opinion on that. You know what I mean? And that case had me really, really upset. Like, because there's no, like, what's going on? What's going on?
0: I mean,
1: with
0: I have to say, like, I caught when he walked out of the police department. I've never seen people jump over like they jumped.
1: Yeah,
0: over
1: they was like pretty much
0: bars.
1: Pushing the cops back.
0: Yeah, and then they were running into the street. I mean, how does he get in there? Like, where? How did he, like, that's my question. He went into the home. Did he go into?
2: No.
0: The
2: so
0: home?
2: that was so he's 41 years old.
0: Okay,
2: and she's 27 years
1: mm-hmm.
2: old. They obviously was dating or whatever, and the the fact of the daughter was also home, and so she was he put her back in the bed and he cleaned up the crime scene.
1: Mm-hmm.
0: Damn.
2: And he told the daughter that
1: mommy was asleep.
2: Yes.
1: Ugh.
2: And so she laid next to her
1: next
2: mother.
1: To mommy.
2: Yeah.
0: You know, I don't really like that's a definitely why.
1: But that's
0: really,
1: what made
0: really
1: me
0: upsetting.
1: Upset.
3: Oh yeah.
1: You know what I mean,
3: you got every right to be upset.
0: Yeah, I don't understand. Like, that's not even normal. Like, was there any? Did they say he was on drugs or alcohol? You know, like.
1: Well, they don't. You know what the thing is? They didn't give no more information like far as his mental state of mind.
0: Nothing.
1: Well,
0: was
1: things
0: at
1: like
0: all.
1: That.
2: Well, from my boy
1: so,
2: saying
1: they didn't give anything.
2: He was abusive to his other baby mamas.
0: Mm-hmm. Oh, he has other.
1: I'm talking about like towards her. Like, wow. Was he intoxicated when he committed this crime?
2: Yeah.
1: You know, with her. They didn't say that part, but they did say that he was very aggressive with the rest of, because he got other baby mamas and stuff.
2: Right.
1: So it ain't like, you know, he got like 3 different baby mamas and stuff.
0: Really?
1: Yeah.
0: Man, now all those moms and all those children, like everyone's involved. You know, when you have a kid, the whole community is involved.
1: Oh, yeah.
0: We got to do better collectively, especially for females. And I just heard this, like, there's a silencing that women do, but now I feel like you should speak up more because we have so many cameras, there's so many more people. Had a mm-hmm. few minutes went by, maybe if someone just stopped him from going in or stopped her, or mm-hmm. maybe we just need to do better as
1: but
0: a community.
1: You know what?
0: You know?
1: But you know what, sis, on some real stuff, sometimes people act very normal. You know what I mean? People act very normal, and you never know. You know, because I've known somebody years ago that did some crazy stuff. I didn't see it coming.
0: Yeah.
1: Like, bro, he did that. Like, no. Yeah.
0: That's like, I feel like, like, you know what I mean?
1: So we don't know
0: they
1: that.
0: Just do it.
3: And society's going a little crazy. Yeah. After COVID, it's gotten a little worse. You know what I mean?
0: Yeah.
2: It was definitely the food and medicines. I worked at a children's facility, and young kids, teenagers, not even full grown adults, was taking meds. You know, they come from very domestic neighborhoods, homes, families, and things of that nature.
0: They're all on pills. So, I got every one of them.
2: I'm talking about
0: adult medication.
2: Yes.
0: It's really weird.
2: As young as 8 years old.
0: Oh, yeah, that's what I'm saying. Like, kids start on Ritalin, all these crazy medications, and people tell me, I said, oh my God, this kid's on. I'm like, I know adults that take this type of medication. Some of them take it for like insomnia. They take it just to calm a child down.
2: Yes,
0: I'm like,
2: this is true.
0: So, but what happens by 15, 18, 20, they're addicted to this medication, and then they probably
2: and
0: have
2: your mind doesn't fully develop until like around 25, 30 years old.
0: Correct.
3: What happened to just giving a kid Sudafed to go back?
0: So funny. I'm giving some Vicks, right?
1: I'm mad about a lot of stuff, but that's Ricky Barino, why I'm mad topic of the day.
0: You better stop.
1: Y'all need some coffee for real.
0: But we can get some coffee, but that is why you mad. Why be mad when you can laugh about it, though?
1: I drink mushroom coffee.
0: That's a rise, though.
3: The rise.
1: Give me some.
3: Yeah, hell yeah.
1: I get the real one. I don't buy that,
0: but my hands started shaking. I was like, this, I think it's. You like that?
3: No, it's good. It's good. It's supposed to be good for you, too.
0: Yeah,
1: I mean, different mushrooms. It trimmed me down.
0: Lion's mane. Yeah. Oh, look at that little plug for Rise. Really, and everyone drinking a mushroom.
1: So what we got next?
0: Well, that's why you mad. Why be mad when you could have a laugh? Keep it right here, and we'll be right back. Let's go.
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5: Do I do? To everybody that be living it up, we say.
6: What I do?
4: Party music.
6: Party, party,
4: the most throwbacks.

0: was she?
1: Oh man, she was dope. She was really, really dope, man.
0: She's got a beautiful voice. I don't even know. I heard a little, like a little bit of Kelly in there, like with the way she was raising her volume and getting a little louder. I really like that. Does she play the instruments herself?
1: She play a guitar.
0: Oh, that's really cool.
1: But her personality is dope. She was real cool. I enjoyed her last week.
0: That's really cool. And then what does she have out now? She has an album out?
1: Nah, she don't. No.
0: A single? Just a single? Yeah. I thought it was really good.
2: I like it.
0: All right, so coming off the weekend, I don't know if you guys saw Jay-Z and 8, the HBO docuseries. I just want to bring it up. If you didn't, I would say check it out because it's coming up on the anniversaries of the Blueprint and his records from, well, actually, all the start, and they actually explain basically how it all started. And I think that, you know, back in the 90s, I mean, hip-hop, I don't think anybody knew if your record was going to break. To me, if it got on the airwaves, that's when it broke.
1: Oh, yeah.
0: That's just the way
1: so
0: I
1: down
0: see
1: the air
0: it.
1: When you was out there. You.
0: That was it.
1: Yeah, you was on your way.
0: I guess if Funk Flex did it, that's East Coast. And then if the West Coast did it, you were on. And that's why I like Anthony, because he does like East Coast, West Coast. Mm-hmm. So here's my question for you. And I always want to ask this as a music session. If you had to name, you don't have to name one or two, who would be your ultimate?
1: Like if I had to pick one overall, I would definitely say Rakim.
0: I would definitely go with Rakim.
2: What about Run DMC?
1: Oh yeah, they dope. You know what's so crazy? I was just at a party with him, and DMC, because you know he
0: yeah he's so lovely.
1: Thing.
0: He was up
1: Yo,
0: on the show
1: yeah,
0: too.
1: Yeah, he was at a
0: block party in Long Island. We was at a party.
1: Yeah.
0: That's my brother, Cake Don. That's my boy. Shout out to the Cake Don. Let's go.
1: We was over there celebrating Cheryl Wells. It was her birthday.
0: Yes, yes, yes.
1: And she's from Channel One News. Yeah. It was dope. It was a lot of people there. And I was lucky, you know, and got invited. I had fun. But he came. And when I say he murdered the stage, like, we didn't even know. Nobody knew he was there. So I guess that was their surprise for the people.
0: Oh, really?
1: And he came out and murdered it. Yeah, he's a definitely dope lyricist. He's dope.
0: And he's a sweet, humble person.
1: Yeah, yeah.
0: In person, like, because he came up to the show, and he was a doll. He was doll.
1: Yeah.
0: Thanks, guys, for hanging out with us today. So that's our show today. Thank you for hanging out with us. Ann Jones in the Morning, part of 101.9. Remember, keep smiling.
1: Yep.
0: Keep chasing your goals.
1: Yep. Okay.
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0: 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Also, it's on Friday nights. Follow us on Instagram, TikTok, Morning Ant Jones. Until then, I'm Lady Life,
1: Ricky Barino,
0: Justin Malay. And we had a great show today. Keep it locked, Party 101.9 Radio, where the party never stops.
1: Peace.

I know what it is. JD Kiss, you know what I mean? I'm about to take over, but we ain't even here nor there. Y'all see what's going on. And it's all thanks to my big homie, DWI. He holding it down on all the stations with the Matrix. You know what I mean? Blasting off nothing but exclusive, good music. So make sure y'all stay tuned. DWI, keep holding me down. DWI Radio, blasting off real big. The Matrix, you hearing it first from your boy, JD Kiss. And it is what it is. Kiss my ass.

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3: Welcome, guys, to the Elise Isles Vibes Only podcast hosted by me, Ilana, where we celebrate positive vibes, creativity, and artistic expression, sponsored by the Playlister Network and the Matrix Studios on Party 101.9 iHeartRadio, adjacent to Poppin' TV on Red Coral Universe. And, of course, today I am really excited, right, because I have somebody really lovely. I'm sitting with Chloe Sophia, and she's a rising young pop artist making noise behind borders, you know, bringing just a fresh and emotional sound, and she's quickly building a name for herself. Of course, she's one of the next voices that the youth must watch, I should say. And of course, for anyone getting introduced to you, you know, Chloe, to introduce yourself, how would you say in your own words, you know, you are and who you are?
4: Well, I'm Chloe Sophia. I'm a 16-year-old singer-songwriter, and I would say I'm very much a songwriter. I started out that way, kind of writing stories before writing songs, and then I kind of merged that with music, and it's honestly, like, it brings me such joy. I write in pop and pop rock, and yeah. It's amazing.
3: I love her music. And guys, if you haven't, she is featured on the Vibes Only playlist on both the pop list and, of course, the Vibes Only playlist music tracks as well. So you can definitely check her out there. And of course, Chloe, you know, for your fans and the people that are now being introduced to you, where would you say that they can stream all of your music?
4: I mean, I'm on all of the streaming services. I believe we use DistroKid to distribute my music, but I'm definitely very present on Spotify. So if you have Spotify or Apple Music, you can go check me out.
3: And then, of course, you know, just being a young artist right now, what's been probably the most exciting part of your journey so far that you look forward to?
4: Honestly, like, learning as much as possible. Like, for me, as I said, I've started out with songwriting, but I'm starting to incorporate so many different things along my journey. Like, I've gone to a regional art school, and I've learned all about music theory, and then now I'm trying to get more into production. And it's just, there's so many assets of, like, my musical career that I'm trying to build, and it's really exciting to learn all of these things.
3: I think that's lovely. And do you play multiple instruments, or, like, are you just a vocalist?
4: Yeah, I do. I play the piano and the guitar. I'm okay enough to know how to write with it. I definitely only learned it for songwriting, but I do love to play covers as well.
3: And would you say, like, because I personally love piano, guitar, you know, violin, flutes, just a lot of, like, air instruments as well. Like, I really love, what is it called? Like, I don't know why I'm not remembering. It is a handpan. A handpan. I really love a handpan. I don't know if you know what a handpan is.
4: It's like a percussion instrument.
3: It's like, yeah, it's kind of like a drum, but in your hand, and it, like, it's used a lot for meditation, and it's so ethereal. Yeah, if you haven't known Malton Martin, he is one of my favorite people to listen to in meditation, and I feel like that handpan, when I listen to it, it's just like, wow, I feel like, I don't even know, like, I'm in a garden, or, like, I'm outside, and it's just like, wow, you know, and it's great for different types of healing and feeling. So what would you say, like, you would want, like, while we're on this topic, like, what would you want your listeners or your fans to feel when they're listening to your music?
4: Well, the songs that I've released so far are definitely, like, hype pop songs, and I would love to, because when I usually listen to that type of stuff, I'm, like, on the treadmill training for a show, or I used to play volleyball. I would use it as, like, my hype song for warm-ups, or it would be, like, maybe they play it at some kind of party and everybody's like singing along or at like a semi-formal, you know?
3: Wow. Okay. So I like to listen to music when I'm hyped up, and you know, I'm a New Yorker, so you have to listen to the commuter tracks, you know, just being able to listen to that music and vibe out. I went to Queens yesterday, which is about 2 hours from Brooklyn, to the area that I was going. And I just like chose one of my playlists from the playlister and just vibed out. And what I love about music is that like you can go from, I love rock and pop, by the way, because I'm an 80s baby. And my father used to listen to like The Police, like all types of like Rod Stewart, you know, I have original Beatles records. Maybe you're like influenced by a few of those, you know, and Elvira was like a really great thing. So for me, just like going from different genres and being able to just vibe out, what would you say are your favorite genres? Because sometimes the genre that we perform the most is not the one that we listen to the most.
4: Actually, I would kind of agree with that. I'm definitely listen to pop a lot, but it's different pop sounds, if that makes sense. Like, I listen to a lot of things that sound like, what's her name? Florence and the Machine.
3: Okay.
4: And like, there's this new artist, Erin LeCount, and my favorite, Ethel Kane. Like, it's very, I don't know how to describe it. Like, the aesthetic is like Southern Gothic, if that makes sense.
3: It makes sense. I'm a punk rock girl. I was an emo girl myself. Last night I got to be me and my character too. So I got to go out and like have a personal time. So I was just like, yes. And my friends asked me, one of my friends asked me on my music review last week, he was like, if you could pick 5 favorite artists from your neighborhood of Queens that you grew up with, who could you pick? And Cyndi Lauper was like on my top of my list. And I would say that I totally think that your choice makes sense, because I will go from, because I'm an older generation, like I grew up in the 90s, right? So I'd go from like a Cyndi Lauper over to a Spice Girls to a Britney Spears, and they're all same genre, but they're very diverse and very different. So I definitely get what you say. Yeah, like a Powerpuff like type thing, you know, like one's a buttercup, one's a bubble, and one's a blossom. So I think that that's really cool. And you know, as you grow, you know, how would you say, because right now, I mean, are you on, you're on break for school currently, right? Or no?
4: No, we finished spring break, I think, a couple weeks ago, but yeah.
3: So how would you say, as someone that's growing as rapidly as you, because like sometimes as an adult in the music industry, I don't know how to even manage my own calendar. So how would you say for the younger youth that are coming up in your sector, how would you say that you would apply time management while you're in school, while you're studying, to also be achieving your goals outside of what you have to do as just as a person?
4: Honestly, it's all about like prioritizing things. Because for me, I try to get as much as I can done at school, so I'm not spending time outside of school doing stuff. Like, I will sit at lunch and do my homework and maybe even do assignments in advance. But of course, there are going to be times where it's like, for example, we have to like schedule a last minute recording session to get vocals in, and I have a test that day, and it's like, which one am I going to prioritize? Sometimes you do have to let things go. Yeah. But for me, yeah, it's honestly just getting as much done as I can, so all my free time is like for music.
3: Nice. And do you ever feel like, because I know sometimes like dealing with artists, like, you know, Nyjah Chanel is like a personal friend of mine. I've been working with her on her development team for about 8 years now, and you know, she's pretty young in herself, and I've been working with her since she was a preteen, you know, very, very much closer to her 18 year old age. And I see her now as a woman that's, you know, 26 years old and growing. So for yourself, just to kind of see that development, how would you see yourself in a few years now that you're developing? Where do you see Chloe at in a few years?
4: I have like a lot of goals. So I'll just start with kind of where I want to be. Like, I definitely want to build up a stronger fan base by the time that I've graduated high school, graduated university, and kind of maybe start doing some small tours around Canada or the United States. And yeah, just build up my following and build up a bigger catalog as well.
3: Yeah, well, you guys got friends in New York now, you know, so you know, if you guys ever come down here, you gotta let us know, and I'll definitely invite you to a few of the events that we hold, like DigiWax, and just being out and seeing other media outlets and just getting your face out there. Yeah. And you know, they do it remotely too, so like you don't even have to wait till you get to New York, and I can definitely look into that for you. And you know, yeah, because we see a lot of upcoming artists, we see a lot of legends, and you know, who would you say, because we talked a lot about about our diverse playlist, you know, what you would listen to just vibing. And what would you say, or who would you say is the most influential on your music path and career if it had to be an artist? You can pick three because sometimes it's hard.
4: Yeah, I was going to say, I'm like, because I don't really like listen to one artist specifically, but I have a lot of different influences. I would say Avril Lavigne for my pop rock songs, definitely. I want to say Chappell Roan for like my kind of vocal decisions, because I've heard that I sound a lot like her. And Olivia Rodrigo kind of for my style. I've been told that I am kind of similar to her a little bit, but yeah, those are my main influences.
3: Yeah, and I do like Olivia Rodrigo. She's on my playlist, so definitely I can see how the comparisons are made. And I mean, just to get you into some real talk, because we're about to, you know, go listen to some of your tunes really quickly in a couple minutes, so just one last question before we cue out to commercial. What I would say, like, what song do you feel like you've made for yourself would be the most personal to you, like the most heartfelt?
4: There's this song that I'm releasing next. It's, I think, when will the release date be? The end of May?
5: May 19th.
4: And it's called Suburban Teen. It's very up close and personal, because usually when I write songs, like, a little bit of it is made up, a little bit is my own experience, but this one was like fully what I felt. And I kind of poured my heart into it, and I definitely cried while I was writing it, because it's about growing up in a very small town and kind of losing touch with how, like, your childhood self.
3: Yeah.
4: Yeah.
3: I can relate to that. I've lived in a couple different countries and a few couple boroughs and states here as well. And, you know, different places have different parts of me, I could say. And I think that the most wonderful part about that, though, is like creating nostalgic memories that you can kind of go back in time with. So hopefully, you know, in the future, that song will mean even more to you, because it sounds like it's going to be really good.
4: Yeah, we're recording it right now, which is actually why I have to do a bunch of assignments, because I'm missing 3 days of school.
3: You sound like my daughter, and I love it. Like, when she has, because she's, as I mentioned, as we were going back in conversation, our emails, you know, she runs track, and I know all too well about choices. And even for myself, you know, I keep getting invited to places, and I have a lot of friends now, and I have to sometimes pick and choose. You know, like today, I got invited to a community event, and I was like, nope, I have to shoot my show. Sorry, I wish I could come and support you, but I'm booked. And, you know, it's the importance, like you said, of just knowing to have that balance and what will benefit you in longevity. And I love how your mindset, although, you know, for your age, you have great time management, you have great skills within execution. You know, you're very dedicated and ambitious, and you deserve all of the things that are coming and growing with you. And I'm really excited to see, you know, where you're going to grow and who you're going to be in another 5 to 10 years as an artist and as a person. You're absolutely incredible. And, you know, guys, we'll be right back after these commercials with Miss Chloe Sophia, and we're going to listen to some of her music now. So we'll see you very soon. Awesome. So that's a cue out. And how do you feel so far?
4: That was great. Like, I feel like we had good conversation, and thank you so much for saying all that stuff.
3: Yeah, no worries. I'm all about independent. What a lot of people don't know about me is I used to be an artist. So, you know, Jay Ditta, or Jason Butler, he's actually managed me for 18 years now. And he's been with me for a very long time, since I was a young girl. I'm going to be 37 this year. And he started, his friend actually was with me, and his friend worked for Bad Boy, and he said he couldn't manage a female artist anymore, and he was developing me. I was still about like maybe 19-20 working with his friend, and I didn't have the support like you do of a family behind you. I had to figure everything out on my own. I am an immigrant as well, so I'm not American. I'm actually South American. I'm Guyanese. And so, you know, just kind of seeing certain adversities to grow through made me inspired. And in 2019, I created an art gallery with a friend of mine, and it was to be able to bring resources for free to all artists and an art gallery to a beautiful studio. Yeah, it's a Jam Master Jay studio from Queens. And I wanted to be able to keep kids out of the street and give them access to arts, which they were and actively are still removing from schools in New York City. And it's a big issue for that, because that was something that saved my life. And music and writing is something that, you know, started for me as an escape, and it means a lot to me. So my passion in the 8 steps of success to life, as I am an executive HR in my day job as well, and I hire people for roles for Fortune 15 companies, and I teach and train as a professional mentor. So for me, my success within my business as a interviewer and host, as well as an executive, is to be able to see people succeed, getting them to their passions, helping to support them, especially when they're striving and they're just dedicated. They deserve all the flowers. So, you know, Chloe, you have such a beautiful team behind you. You have a wonderful mom. She's so supportive. You know, and I love to see that for you, because I know, because of the platform that you have with the support behind you, you're going to absolutely exceed. And so I can't wait for that again. You know,
4: I love what you're doing. Like, I agree. It's so important, art, to especially to kids. Like, it means a lot. I know, because I go to an art school and everybody is just so passionate about what they do. Like, it's awesome what you're doing.
3: Thank you. Yeah. And Jason, I did retire after losing my dad. In 2019, I decided, because he was the person that taught me everything. And I said, you know what, I need a break. And Jason advised me to get the role that I have today at my job. And he said, listen, Lana, just go there and just get your corporate skills together. Just learn more skills. And in a couple of years, I'll call you back and we'll see what's going on. Because I was like, hard no to everything. And he introduced me to Nyjah Chanel, whom I fell in love with her music, and she reignited my love. And every song that I listen to for you guys, I genuinely don't listen to mainstream. I listen to you guys every day.
4: And that's beautiful.
3: Yeah, and I cry with her. I listen to her and I feel her. And because I know her, her music means so much more to me, especially being on her development team and knowing some of the truths that she's gone through, that she's written in her music, some of the things that she's aspiring, or the storytelling that you both carry, right? Because you're also a storyteller. And so those things mean a lot to me. And, you know, I feel like for our Gen Z, you guys are absolutely incredible. You don't get the credit that you all deserve. And, you know, I'm really excited to see you guys reignite what real music is, because that's what you do. And I grew up in an era where your genre was king.
4: Yeah.
0: Bet this was your jam back in the day.
2: Oh,
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1: Yeah. Yeah. Yeah. Okay. I didn't promise for God. I gotta ask him the truth. What did you put in here?

0: 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Makes the day go by fast.
1: Alrighty, guys, and so we're back from commercial and we listened to some tunes on Chloe. And so I have some fun in this segment. Obviously, I wanted to ask you some fun things that the fans might want to know about you. So tell me something that your fans may not know about you yet and may be surprised to know about you. Maybe you're a little weird. Maybe you're a little odd. I don't know. Maybe you like pickles and cheese.
2: Hard one. Now I got to think of something really niche. Okay. Oh, I'm a super large Modern Family nerd. Like, I have genuinely rewatched that show, like, time and time again. I know every single episode and every single line.
1: Wait, what show was that again?
2: Modern Family.
1: Modern Family. Oh my gosh, that's really, yeah, for your generation, that's awesome.
2: No, I think it's the funniest thing, and it's, like, it's perfect to watch with my family, too, because, you know, there's, like, a little bit of, like, kid humor, there's a little bit of adult humor, and I like the plot. Like, it's awesome.
1: I think that's really awesome. And you know, like, for yourself, I want to ask you like a colorful question. Like, if your whole music sound had a color or a mood, what color or mood would it be?
2: It honestly took me a little while because I have been asked that question before and I was like, And I have definitely landed on pink. Like, my songs sound pink to me. I don't know what it is, but, like, I think that my style of writing is pink, and the mood is pretty, like, maybe awkward, sarcastic, funny girl, if that makes sense.
1: I actually like that. No, it does make sense. I mean, Ariana is kind of awkward and funny, right?
2: Yeah, for sure.
1: I think kind of like that. And then, you know, just to kind of go over, because we talked in the earlier segment, you know, about your goals and, you know, where you were going through. But for your vision, how do you envision it? And do you journal? And if you do, what's your favorite journaling style?
2: This is gonna be really obvious, but my favorite journaling style is writing songs. For my goals, I plan out a lot of that with my mom, honestly, and I make, like, little, I always, every day or every week, I have, like, little to-do lists of things that I want to, like, accomplish for the week, for the day, and it kind of, it keeps me moving, you know, it keeps me moving forward.
1: Oh, I like that. And since you plan, like, in your goals, where do you see yourself in a year?
2: In a year, our biggest plan is to build up my catalog, because right now I only have 4 singles out, but I am planning to release, I believe, 3 more by the end of the year.
1: Wow.
2: And yeah, we're really trying to build up my fan base on social media as well as on streaming platforms, kind of just finding the right people who believe in me and love my music.
1: I love that. And if you had to say something to those guys, because, you know, you're going to get to be in a lot of different platforms of people that haven't seen you on our show, too. So, like, to those new people and those potential new fans and friends, you know, what would you say to them to convince them, like, hey, come follow me, Chloe Sophia? And, like, what can they expect from you on your platform? I mean, obviously, you have a broadcast channel, right, where you drop different things that you're doing and different events that you're, you know, having. But how would you want them, or what would you say to them, and to come over to your platform?
2: Let me think about that a little bit. Okay. Well, I definitely think that I'm very, like, authentically myself, and I'm not afraid to, like, state my opinion, whether that's in songs or in my content. Like, if you look at my content, you'll notice I have, like, a lot of, like, hot takes or what I think about things. And I love bonding with people over that. Like, I love to talk about controversial things, and we kind of have this exchange in the comments, or I have a lot of fans that DM me and, like, tell me, hey, I loved this video. Like, I completely agree. Yes. And it's awesome. Even if you disagree, like, it's fine.
1: And see, that's what I was leading to, because I know that she's active on her Instagram. And that's what I wanted them to know. Like, you'll actually get to interact with her herself, you know, be able to ask her questions. Like she says, going over topics and being able to like just vibe in the comments and the DMs as well on things that you want to kind of dive deeper into. And, you know, I think that's what's really good about artistry. And for you, Chloe, you know, how much is it of an importance to you to actually be the person to interact with your fans and your followers?
2: I honestly, it brings me so much joy, and it is so rewarding to see like people reach out to me and tell me like, I love your music, or I completely agree with this video or something like that. It's just the most rewarding thing ever, and I love talking one-on-one with my fans. There's actually one girl, I released my last song on her birthday. She is from Germany, and I named one of her pet rats, actually.
1: No way. And yeah. What did you name the pet? I have to know.
2: Brody.
1: Brody, aww.
2: The cutest thing.
1: Does he look like a Brody?
2: I think so.
1: I want to know, because sometimes, like, my cats, one is a smoothie, and he's like a black midnight British Bombay. And he's like 20 pounds, and then I have Tiziri, which we call him Ziri, and everybody mistakes it and calls him Siri. And he's a part Maine Coon, and so he's also like really huge. Yeah, he's also like 20 pounds, and so nobody, they, I don't know if they look like smoothie. Definitely does not look like a smoothie.
2: That's funny, because that's actually how it is for one of my dogs. We named him, well, he already had the name Bruno, which, like, if you think of that, you're, like, thinking of, like, a really big, maybe, like, a bulldog or a German shepherd. Yeah. Guess what breed he is.
1: Is he a Yorkie?
2: He's a Chihuahua.
1: He's a Chihuahua. I had a Chihuahua named Chauncey, and she was the exemplary of her name. Like, she was bougie, and she did not. And then there was another one, my aunt was a Shih Tzu, and her name was Missy. And me and my cousin were so terrified of that dog when we were kids, because, like, she did not want us to go on my aunt's bed if she was in that room. And it was a king-size bed, by the way, and she was a Shih Tzu. So if we went into the bed, she just, like, literally would bite us. Yeah, she would bite you.
2: Terrifying.
1: And we were like, yeah, no. And she would only let people, like, the only person that could hold her was my aunt. She was a spoiled brat, and she looked like Cruella de Vil, because she was black and white, and we let her name literally was Missy for a reason. She had an attitude from birth, and she had like a one pom-pom ponytail. It was so funny, but she was adorable. Yeah, my cousin terrorized that dog, so I think she hated us.
2: Oh my god, that's funny though. That's kind of how my dogs are. They look very cute, but they're like, they don't like people.
1: They're like, rawr. Yeah, my cat, when they're both rescues. Well, I got Ziri as a baby, and Smoothie, if I didn't rescue him, because he is a black cat, you know, he was in a kill. They were going to put him in a shelter where they would have, you know, took him. And I was like, no, I want him. I don't care. And me and my partner, he and I, him mostly, because he got scratched up by him, but he was abused. And it took like 2 years to acclimate him back into adoption and just make sure that he was safe. And now all he wants is cuddles. His name was Venom, and now he's a smoothie. And he loves chicken smoothies. So, yeah. So I love animals too. Do you only have dogs, or do you have like other animals?
2: I have two Chihuahuas.
1: Oh, wow. And if you, okay, I love this topic. So if you had to choose your dream animal, like, what would it be? Mine would be a red panda or something fluffy.
2: I have a question. Does it matter if they're like wild? Like, would you?
1: Nah, red pandas are definitely not domestic. I definitely think that you can do, if you want to do an elephant, you can do an elephant.
2: I have to wait. Maybe, maybe honestly a panda. Honestly, a panda.
1: See, and I like pandas too.
2: And fluffy.
1: That's what I love, is the floof. Like, as you see, I have anxiety, so like I have a lot of squishies, and like I even have my ball here. So like when I start to do this, and I love anything that can like smoosh. So my Maine Coon, I have an issue. Like, I just want to smoosh him into my face every time I see him. So definitely a red panda. Have you seen a red panda?
2: Not in real life, but I've seen pictures of them.
1: Yeah, I think that, well, in New York City, our mayor, Mamdani, he's like begging the zoo to pet the red panda. So our mayor wants to pet a panda too.
2: Amazing.
1: but I think it's valid. And if you could go to any island or country, where would you go or choose?
2: Honestly, I want to visit the Philippines. I'm half Filipino, and my mom came here when she was, I think, 2 or 3 years old. And all of my like aunts and cousins visit the Philippines very often. The pictures are so beautiful, and like I feel like the food is amazing.
1: Oh yeah.
2: Yeah, I really want to go there. I really want to visit.
1: I have a lot of Filipino friends. I'm from Queens here, but as I mentioned, I immigrated to the United States really young, when I was like 6, 7. And I grew up in Queens, so very diverse people. And I live in Brooklyn now. And one thing that I love about Brooklyn, which I'm not going back home to Queens because it's like suburban, is living in Brooklyn, I literally live across the strip from like all restaurants and food. And I can go to like Pakistani, I can go to Italian, you know, if I wanted to go to Japanese, I could go to Japanese. And I'm also part Asian too. So on my mom's side, she's Japanese Arawakan, her father's Chinese and white, don't know what kind. And my dad's family were like Ethiopian Madrasi, and my grandpa was Irish and Indian. So very weird mix. Yeah, in my country, being in Guyana, we had a lot of people and visitors travel through our country, just like the Philippines. So, you know, there's a lot of culture there, and I'm the definite diversity of all 6 ethnic backgrounds. So I think it's really cool. And for the fans that don't know where you're from, I mean, I love that you mentioned that you're part Filipino, but tell them where you're from.
2: I'm from Canada, so I'm part Filipino, part French-Canadian. I actually speak fluent French. Wow. My dad is from Quebec, so yeah, I'm very integrated in both of my cultures.
1: I love that. My dad spoke French. He spoke 7 languages, but unfortunately, I moved here young and my mom only spoke English, so I lost a lot of my languages. But in my household, there's Russian, Tajik, Uzbek, Spanish, and English. Yeah, my partner speaks all his first languages. Russian is from Uzbekistan, so also Asian. So just a different part of the world. And this is what I love. I love to get to see the just authentic vibes of who you guys are, like what shapes you. And like my friends of Filipino, ube ice cream and queso ice cream is the bomb, I must say.
2: Genuinely. I was so excited to see like an ube macchiato on the Starbucks menu. I was like, oh, I'm busting that down.
1: See, and that's what I love, you know. And the New York City area and Philadelphia area just had the Filipino parade of food. They come and they bring everything ube. Yeah, the ube festival. I missed the Manhattan one, and they moved to Queens, and I'm like, oh man, that's so far. So I'm just like, as a New Yorker, I'm like, you know what, I need to just go to a just major Filipino area and just go eat the food. That's what I love about New York, because each culture just has like a little pocket of themselves, and they're just so proud of who they are.
2: It's beautiful, honestly. It's almost the same in Toronto. Like,
1: yes.
2: I know at the old studio that me and my producer went to, it was like right in the middle of like Filipino town, and there were so many Filipino restaurants and like stands, especially in the summer. Like, it was amazing.
1: See, and those are some things that like I didn't even know about Toronto. I haven't been back to Toronto since I was like maybe 16, so 20 years ago.
2: Yeah, that's crazy.
1: It's a long time. I used to go with my family because we're Caribbean, and we used to go a lot for carnivals. And so, you know, that was like a big thing, Caravana in Canada for my mom. She tries to go every year. And even though she's in her 60s, she still goes out there for Caravana. So it's a big thing. Yeah, Canada really does it up for the Caribbean festivals. And there's I have a lot of family in Vancouver and things like that too. So it's on my bucket list to go back to Canada sometime as well. And, you know, hopefully we can get you guys over here in New York City. And
2: that would be awesome.
1: Yeah, get some content in the city. And I know that we're going to close out soon, so I just want to ask two more questions, I should say. You know, first things first, right? What do you want people, Chloe, to take away after listening to this interview today and for the future when dropping your music and for the music you've released?
2: Well, I am an artist who's very integrated into every single piece of my artwork. Like, I write my own songs. I definitely have so many notes for my producers and all the production. I do my own marketing. I respond to fans. Like, I really I really cherish like every single aspect of my career. I'm very holistic.
1: Yes, and authentic too, because that's like the whole trend of my interviews and, you know, how I run my show. And I just love the authenticity, you know, of people being able to see who you guys really are. Because one of the biggest trends of not understanding, especially since I was an artist at one point, like, you're not just Chloe Sophia, like, you're a person, you know?
2: Yeah, absolutely.
1: And you deserve to be a person, and you deserve to be yourself outside of who you are in music and outside of who you are to your outside obligations that are not within yourself, right? And so I feel like, you know, just continue to be you. You rock, by the way. I think that you're going really far. You should be very proud of yourself and what you've done for you and where you're growing. And, you know, again, I can't wait to see, Chloe, where you're going to be in the next 5 to 10 years. You're definitely somebody, and you're definitely someone that's going to continue to make waves in the industry and continue to be a positive influence on the young women that are coming up with you and after you as well. So I'm really excited for that.
2: Thank you so much for having me today. It was so nice chatting with you. Yeah, I think my first podcast interview has gone really well.
1: See, I love that. And, you know, well, last and common question, you know, where can everybody tap in again and follow your journey for all your future social medias?
2: Yeah, so my social media handle is Chloe Sophia Music. So it's Chloe and then Sophia with an F and then music.
1: Awesome. Alrighty, guys. And of course, we'll catch you here next week on the Vibes Only podcast. And of course, shout out to the sponsors, the Playlister Network, the Matrix Studios on Party 101.9 iHeartRadio, adjacent to Poppin' TV and Red Coral Universe. We'll see you guys next week. 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
1: She want it, I can tell she want it. 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

0: but the rap. No doubt. Yeah. Play on, play it. Play on, play it. Play on, play on, play on, play on. Cause I like it.
1: Cause I like it.
0: Rob, no biggity, no doubt. Yeah. Black Street Productions. We out, we out. Rob, we out, we out. We out.
2: Come on. Yeah.
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1: Yeah, supposed to have a remix. That's how you make one hit record into two.
2: 50 Cent.

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got a and my dental, going hemp and a rental. On my way to Sacramento, late night, Arsenio. I'm never sentimental, go hard or go homeless. Really hardly up chromeless, you might end up domeless. I bet you she into me, her cheddar she giving me. I make a bro stand outside forever like the Statue of Liberty. Just in pimp

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Ever wonder which one is the best? 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
1: 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The new Party 1019, a Nexus radio station. We're throwing it back. We're throwing it back. The new Party 1019, New York's number one for throwbacks. Ladies and gentlemen.

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4: 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Everybody, you already know what time it is. It's time to turn it up and step into the music zone. This is where we bring you the hottest new music, the freshest sounds, and the next big records you need to know about. 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
1: Beyonce is getting dragged for selling an empty bento box for like $1,000.
2: It's empty for real.
1: She just sold
3: a box with nothing in it?
1: Nothing in it.
2: There was nothing in the box.
1: Empty. E-M-P-T-Y.
2: But she wrote on it.
1: I don't know. I just said it's
2: she wrote
1: empty.
2: On it. Because let me tell you something. Beyonce, because I'm not a Beyonce fan, but she's a Virgo, like me. Do you know that? It's my birthday this week.
3: But who don't like Beyonce?
2: I mean, I don't listen to her new music. I'm like an older. Don't make your face like that, Rick.
3: No. I'm just asking a question. You was like,
2: I'm not a Beyonce.
3: I'm not a fan.
2: No, I'm not like a fan of her music. Right. I just love her.
1: You didn't like the country album?
2: I didn't listen to her, a country album or the last one.
1: Okay.
2: I'm a real person. I don't follow trends, okay? But I love her as a person. So if Beyonce was to sign that box, baby, that box is worth $1 million.
3: Oh. No, it's not.
2: Look at it.
3: That box is a box with her signature on it. That's it.
2: And you can resell that in like 30 years.
3: Who's going to buy a box?
2: Somebody. Who? Have you never been on eBay?
3: Ain't nobody buying no empty box that she wrote her name on it.
1: Now.
2: Okay.
1: To make... elaborate on both of your points. Now, just wait, before I do that, okay. If there was something in the box like future tickets or album,
3: $1,000,
1: you know, something like
2: not $1,000.
1: I would say, okay, but an empty box. Now, to your point, to her point, there are people that will buy an empty box and keep it for I got a bento box, you know.
2: $1,000?
1: It's not a bento box. I'm just calling it a bento box
3: because you know
1: I'm trying to make it funny.
3: You know why we can't say that right now? Because people is raising H-E-L-L about it.
2: Wow, what are they saying?
1: This is true.
3: It's an empty box for $1,000?
1: Yeah.
2: But does she sign? So nobody is... Y'all missing a point here. Let me get the guy.
3: No, I hear the point.
2: Where is the signature on the...
1: I'm gonna post a picture.
2: Oh, it got a strap on it. It's a brown box.
1: It's the box.
2: Okay, that's the craziest thing I've ever... Is that gold? That better be gold trim.
3: That'd
2: on
3: be nice.
1: And I'm gonna post the box on the podcast episode, but there's no signature on it.
4: Why is there a strap? Like a purse?
2: Like a messenger bag.
1: Okay, wait. Okay, but who's gonna walk around with that? Who's gonna walk around with that? Seriously.
2: Wait, go. You didn't go to the other picture. Let me see what's in it.
4: I think if Beyonce signs it, you're not walking around with it.
1: This is true, too.
4: Like, that's just sitting in a closet somewhere, which would probably be sitting in her closet regardless. It's like a wooden box.
2: Do we really notice this from Beyonce, though?
1: Well, it's on her Instagram.
2: Oh, she got hacked.
3: It was on TMZ, too, right?
1: TMZ, yeah. See, look.
2: Oh, it's a beekeeper box.
1: Get off my...
2: Okay! Now you're getting it. Thank you, boo.
4: Yeah.
1: Makes sense.
2: Thank you. Okay. So, you're welcome, everybody. Mm. So, $1,000 is worth it because bees be tripping. So, you're welcome. Mm-hmm. There you go.
1: Okay.
2: Beyonce, you are still vindicated. Don't worry. You are never wrong. You're a good woman.
3: But why is people having, like, an uproar about it?
2: $1,000?
1: Yeah. $1,000.
3: No, I'm talking about... Yeah, because it's a box.
1: It's an empty box.
3: Right.
1: It's an empty bento box.
0: 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New York's number one for throwbacks.
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0: 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New York's number one for throwbacks.
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2: The MTA toll scam trap.
3: Okay, so what's going on with that?
2: So y'all know with the Easy Pass, they are charging these $100 fees for if you're like late on your toll.
3: Yes.
2: For $2
3: toll. The arrears, crazy.
2: People are getting like hit with $60,000 bills, yes. $12,000 bills. Oh, yeah. Then they try to tow your car, and then they got this company, they got the DMV involved, and then it's like this company.
3: It's not a game.
2: It's crazy.
3: That's insanity. Now,
2: they cut off your Easy Pass, and you're going through the toll. They flashing your license plate, and then they're sending you these extraneous bills in the mail.
3: He's talking 10K or better. They go way up.
4: Yeah,
3: but
4: yeah.
3: they go on the news.
4: Your first time, your first incident, and you take it. That doesn't even
3: sense. So the fees continue to accumulate.
4: Exactly. Right. So you got to nip it in the butt.
3: People are literally paying. They're not even realizing they're paying the bill, but they're not paying the fees.
2: Right.
3: I refuse to get an Easy Pass. I just pay my toll.
2: Easy Pass was it when they first announced that thing? It was a scam. I knew. I said this is going to be a scam.
3: Yeah.
2: How are you going to have millions of people signing up, putting out their credit cards, putting out their bank statement, bank, and all this stuff? You think you're going to be able to control that?
3: Yeah. Right.
5: You know what they do too? They basically, like, if you use the Easy Pass and they determine like how much they should charge you on them.
3: I know you went through that.
5: Oh, I definitely got
4: like
5: that.
4: Randomly they just decide
5: I traveled to Jersey like twice or something in the month, and it was like, okay, so based on your travel, this is how much we're going to charge your card.
3: You can get an overdraft fee, all types of stuff. My mom's actually just finished fighting some Easy Pass fee. What I'm saying? She caught it early, though. That's the key. Catching it early. Because when it goes up like that, it's nothing you can do. You got to set up a payment plan.
5: They're wicked.
2: Yeah. I just said stop paying it.
3: Yeah, what can they actually do?
2: New York City needs to, back when we wanted to boycott something, we boycotted it.
4: Yeah, that's a fact.
2: This generation today,
5: it's different.
2: They don't want it. Just like, oh, I don't got time for that. Yeah.
5: They just complain. Everyone complains.
2: Walk up, do something about it.
4: Yeah.
2: Class action suit.
4: Fight for your rights.
2: Start riding the subways. Listen, if y'all don't do this, we gonna start riding the trains.
3: Right. But then that comes with not going to work, and it comes with repercussions. Yeah. That's what we're afraid of. We're not built the way we used to be built,
4: what
3: I'm saying? And we could go into why that is, you know what I'm saying? But so much is different now with social media and the constant distractions, right?
2: Yeah.
3: And then not to just mention that everything is just so much more expensive. You know, people can't afford to put their jobs on the line. Before, you could get a job here or there anyway. You could quit this job and have another job in 2 days.
2: Yes.
3: It's a lot different now. So I personally think that it's systemically like that, because to continue to make people afraid to stand up for themselves in situations like that. I don't really think they want us driving in the city. They have the congestion fee as well.
2: Mm-hmm. Yeah,
3: that you got to be careful of.
5: That's nonsense, honestly.
4: I think they're just making up for everything we lost in the pandemic too.
2: Of course. Of course.
4: You know,
2: absolutely.
4: So that's what it is.
2: Course,
4: you know what I mean? Like the city lost so much, and there was such a mass exodus from this. Like, people were just moving out of the city left and right, all these vacancies. So I think that's also
5: they got to make the money.
3: They got to take it back. Yeah,
4: and they take it from the people.
2: Do it on somebody else's dime.

attention. I went from a mansion to unquestioned. Now I'm living like everything is a blessing. I'm a young bull on a mission. So everything you do, I'm doing better. Flying on him, you suck a pedestrian level. I'm guessing you never had planned to see another youngin' who's aiming to break into records and popping like his name is Beretta. Hold up. So let me slow it down for you. You taking shots, so let me pull it down for you. I'm the man of the hour, see I've been on for a minute. The squad with it, they know I'ma hold it down for him. You feel me? It really isn't for me, it's for

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Next up radio, my dude, DWI. Holla at me, baby. Hey, 10 to 12 on Monday. Every Monday, baby. Y'all know who next up. Out.

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2: Hey, yo, check it out. This is OC. You know what I'm saying? I'm repping Next Up Radio, DWI, baby. Going down like that. You heard? One love.
3: All right. We're here. It's Outside the Booth.
4: Yes.
3: Where we talk about DJs, and I'll talk to DJs about their life and experiences. I go by the name of DJ Kamish. The lovely BX is here.
5: Hey now.
3: She is in her orange and blue DWIs. In his orange and blue.
5: Day.
3: It is orange and blue skies in New York.
5: Yes.
3: It is that time of the year for the Knicks.
5: Playoffs. Finals. Even playoffs.
3: Yes, finals.
5: Finals. Yeah. Game one.
3: Finals. And I think it's such a great time of the year that our guest actually came home for this. Guest came home.
6: Quietly I did, actually.
3: Yeah.
6: Quietly I did. You know what I'm saying?
5: So nobody knows you're here.
6: No, people know I'm here.
5: Oh, okay.
6: My parents know I'm here. My wife knows I'm here.
3: Right.
6: And now whoever's listening knows I'm here. So.
3: Right. The one and only DJ MOS is here.
6: What up?
3: He's back because we hadn't had you here since
5: Uber driver took you on the tour in New York.
6: Oh my goodness. I remember that Uber driver took me everywhere.
3: Yeah, that was like,
6: I was like, dude, I don't want to be in City Island. Like, what are we doing in City Island?
3: Yeah. It was kind of crazy. It was a 2-hour ride for you. A 2-hour drive for a 30-minute commute.
5: Yeah.
3: So we said it that day, was like, we have to have him back.
5: Right.
3: So this is your opportunity to be back here.
6: Yes, happy to be back.
3: And you happen to be back around the time of the NBA Finals.
5: The biggest time of the year, the Knicks year.
6: 23 years, right?
3: 20.
6: It's been about 23 years.
5: 27. It's been 27 since they made it to
3: 1999.
5: Yeah, 1999.
6: Oh, yeah.
5: And they haven't won in 53 years.
6: Yeah.
5: So it's time.
6: It's about time.
5: Yeah. So and before time. I hit half a century, they better win.
3: I mean, listen.
5: I can't say I waited 50 years to watch the Knicks win. That sounds crazy. That's blasphemy.
3: Here's the thing. I remember that. I was at Planet Hollywood with my brother watching Game 6 when they beat Indiana. The reason why I remember that run, that Knicks run, is because St. John's went to the Elite Eight that March, and I was at those games.
5: Oh, okay.
3: I was at the game that we lost.
6: You were BB Kings? You said you were BB Kings?
3: No.
6: Planet Hollywood, right?
3: I was at Planet Hollywood.
6: Oh, yeah.
3: Remember Planet Hollywood?
6: Yeah, Funky Buddha.
3: Yeah, exactly.
5: I've never been.
3: Yeah, that was a vibe.
6: That was
3: did you ever play there?
6: I never played there, but I went there a couple times. That's the first time I heard Goldfinger play.
3: Really?
6: Dude. Just changed my life.
5: Goldfinger
3: was there every week. Right.
5: Goldfinger's a problem. I told him he had to come up here too. He was like, I'm coming.
3: I just saw him. I just saw him downstairs.
5: Downstairs today?
3: Yeah. I saw him. His show is next door.
6: Wait, Crooked and I'm doing the show next door?
3: Next door.
6: They do it here?
3: Not this building, but the next building.
6: The next building?
3: Yeah.
5: Oh, that's fire.
6: Yeah. I thought they were doing that out of Vegas, though.
3: No, he has a New York one, too.
4: Oh, wow.
3: And I saw him and I saw MoMA. MoMA said, what's up?
6: Oh, word?
3: Yeah.
6: Why'd you tell me?
5: Everybody right downstairs. You could have been a reunion.
6: Yeah, we could have had everybody up here.
3: They had another event to go to. That's why they couldn't stick around.
6: Dope.
3: But yeah.
6: MoMA DJ'd our wedding.
3: Did he?
6: Yeah.
3: Wow.
5: How long have you guys been married? So for everybody that don't know, his beautiful wife, DJ Kiss, is here.
6: Emotional support.
3: Yeah.
5: Emotional support.
3: We're going to get her on the show.
5: We're going to get her on the show.
6: Yes. Yeah.
3: Yeah. But yeah, how long y'all been married? That's a good question.
6: We got married in 2011.
5: Oh, that's awesome. January 15th,
6: 2011.
3: Wow.
5: How is married life? You love it? Is work?
6: It's you know what it is? It's not work at first,
5: okay.
6: Because you're fresh, it's fresh, you know.
5: Mm.
6: But it does require work, because like after a while, you know, you have to like be best friends with the person. Do you know what I'm saying?
3: Absolutely.
6: Like just, I mean, and then when you realize that, then it just becomes a beautiful thing. It becomes like this is my best friend. Like it's imagine how you are with your best friend. It's not like you're never like gonna break up with your best friend.
5: Right.
6: You know what I'm saying?
5: Yeah.
6: So that's how it is with us now.
5: That's awesome. You know? That's beautiful.
6: And on top of this, she gets beautiful, more beautiful every year.
3: So I mean, I've never seen really like a husband.

0: life duo on the turntables until I saw y'all.
1: Really?
0: What was that experience like the first time that y'all, do you remember the first time that y'all did a gig together?
1: The first time I did a gig together.
0: Because I remember when you know, when Kiss was just getting started, right? Yeah. Like, I remember being around and we was like, no, she's next.
1: No, but she, like, is she, you know, the, when she started DJing, she just, there's certain people that just gravitate to it and just are just good off the bat, you know?
0: Yeah.
1: Well, they just understand it like that, and she was one of those people. So, yep. Like, pretty soon, like, I literally, she was, she had her closing for me at Stereo, and Stereo at that time was, like, oh, wow. One of the hottest clubs in the
0: city. Yeah, man.
1: And she hadn't been DJing that long, mm-hmm. And, like, literally, I'd have her going at, like, 2 o'clock in the morning, and the
0: club, and finish it out.
1: And just play for the next 2 hours. Yeah. And, like, and she's crushing it, you know? So, I guess those are the first times we actually played with each other.
0: Wow.
2: That sounds crazy. Yeah. The first time y'all played with each other.
1: Yeah. Yeah, but I'm talking about my wife, so like, that's not a pause, though.
0: That's not a pause.
1: Right? It's not a pause.
2: It's not a pause. I'm just saying.
1: Well, we got,
2: but that's the first time we saw playing with each other.
1: But now I'm becoming more aware now.
0: Oh yeah, you have to be with this one. This one here. Yeah,
1: I've been living in LA for 10 years, so you got.
2: How is that living out there in LA? I hate the traffic.
1: The traffic sucks. Weather's always nice. But the funny thing is, like, because the weather's always nice, you just get so used to nice weather that it doesn't seem like it becomes, like, you kind of, like, overlook it.
2: Are the people moody, like, in New York? Or are they just bougie?
1: I don't really see that many people anymore. Like, I kind of keep, you know? L.A.'s very spread out, so, like, kind of, it's easy to just kind of steady yourself for a while.
2: Okay.
1: But, I mean, like, generally, like, the people that I hang out with mostly are, I mean, a lot of New Yorkers moved out there, so I had a lot of friends
0: out there. Yeah.
1: And I have a bunch of homies from L.A. I mean, everybody's been cool.
2: Mm-hmm. That's what's up.
1: Yeah.
2: So what brings you to New York this trip, other than the Knicks?
1: Oh, I had some work. I got to work. I had some jobs out here, so. And I just miss home, especially during this time of year.
2: Oh, yeah.
0: I mean.
2: You're going to be here for the parade.
1: Yeah, I'll be here for the parade. Yeah, I'll be here for the parade.
2: I'm claiming it. I'm claiming it.
0: In what? How many games?
2: I say Knicks in six.
1: I think Knicks in five.
2: You think five?
1: The way we've been playing, yeah, definitely.
2: We've been washing them up. I would love to sweep these dudes.
3: Yeah, that'd be hard.
1: I see Wemby going crazy, like maybe the game in San Antonio, but like, I don't know.
2: He's going to be too tired to play with us.
3: He comes to the Garden.
2: Yeah.
0: Listen. I saw something today with Kevin Garnett and Paul Pierce. I guess they have a podcast together.
2: Yeah.
0: And they was talking about, you know, Paul Pierce was talking about how he was ready for this and he'd been training for this. He was like, KG was like, man, you get into that pressure cooker of the Garden, that's something else.
2: That's different.
0: That's something else. Like,
1: you see that? You feel like the crowd is like.
0: Yeah. Yeah. And yeah. For me, being, again, a college basketball junkie and going to the Big East tournament every year and seeing St. John's win the last 2 years, I'm like, that's a pressure cooker. That's the Big East. That's college.
2: Right, yeah.
0: That's a pressure cooker for that.
1: Have you ever DJed the Knicks game?
0: No. You have, right?
1: We were DJing a bunch of those, like, it's like 10 years ago.
2: How is the energy when y'all DJing at those
1: crazy
2: games?
1: Crazy.
4: Really?
2: Yeah.
4: Unlike anything else.
1: Crazy. Yeah. Crazy, yeah. Crazy, crazy, crazy. Yeah, I was there during the Raymond Felton Mellow days.
2: When they got
1: Porzingis.
0: Yeah.
2: Oh, crazy. No, that was crazy.
1: Only thing I missed was Linsanity. I didn't DJ any of those games.
0: Oh, that would have been crazy.
2: Was nuts.
1: Listen, I wish I did.
0: So I remember it was you, CEO, and Fresh, I used to see.
1: Yeah.
0: At the Garden.
1: A bunch of other people that Kiss.
0: And Reg West. I saw Reg West.
1: Yeah.
0: And Kiss, yep.
1: You used to have us like play right before tip-off and then like right before halftime, right after halftime started. Mm. Yeah, that was fun.
0: Really?
1: Skip front row seats to the Knicks.
2: Why don't you give us those tickets now? Why don't you make a phone call and do what you gotta do?
1: Our person left.
2: See?
1: The person who was booking us left for another team, for a rival team.
0: For a rival team.
1: Well, she Chicago.
2: She's in Chicago.
1: Yeah, she's in Chicago now.
2: She should still have some pull in New York.
0: Chicago's a vibe too, though. I don't know if y'all been to United Center.
2: I've never been
1: in United Center.
2: I've never been.
0: I've been for a Bulls game and for an NCAA tournament game. And again,
1: I saw Bulls Bulls Heat in Miami playoffs.
0: Mm.
1: When they were with D Rose and LeBron and
2: that's crazy.
1: Big three. That was a game, bro.
2: Well, enough about this basketball stuff. Let's get back to you. So
1: sports talk.
2: Sports talk on outside the booth. But right.
0: It's a part of
1: it. We might need to start a segment.
2: But you know what? Since we had so little time to talk to you, what has been going on with you? What big events have you been, you know, working in? And what's been your favorite that you've done so far since the last time you left? Like, as of recent.
1: Let me think. The last big event, favorite event.
2: And how did you get that?
0: Like, I know what the biggest one was.
2: What's that?
0: The Oscars.
1: Oh, the Oscars right. was...
2: That was in that January. Was years ago.
0: You didn't do that this year?
1: No, we didn't do this. We curated the music for this year for the after party.
0: I haven't had
1: a DJ for the after party for like a couple years.
0: Really?
2: Since
1: the wildfires.
0: Oh. Yes. Okay. So okay.
1: Yeah.
0: All right.
2: So you just make playlists for them.
1: Yeah.
2: And you still get paid a regular DJ check for doing that.
1: Oh yeah. I mean, it's awesome. Yeah. You have to. I mean, we're still curating. We're still putting together the music. So you know.
0: So they don't have the physical DJ at the party. Is that going to be a long-term thing?
1: I don't think it's going to be a long-term thing. No. I mean, you know, after, like, again, the wildfires kind of, like, really devastated a lot of the industries. So, like, out of respect, like, it wasn't, you know, to throw a party right after that, it's just not.
0: Yeah, that's not in good taste.
1: So many people were affected by that, so.
0: Yeah.
1: You know?
0: Wow. Wow, that's gonna be a long term thing, right? Like it's gonna be like three. We're talking about this is 2 years now.
1: Yeah, 2 years. But like LA's starting to come back, and a lot of those industries are starting to come back. We'll see.
0: Okay.
2: The events that you do here, are they private or can anyone go?
1: It depends. Like certain events I do here aren't private, but some of them are. So
2: for this week while you're here.
1: While I'm here, like Friday night Post Casablanca, which is a place I play at all the time, which is fun. Okay. A lot of fun.
0: So that's all.
1: Highlight Room is going to be dope. You guys should definitely come to that.
0: Mm-hmm.
1: What else do I have this week? I have some stuff next week too. I got to look at my calendar and figure out what it is.
2: Good stuff though.
1: Yeah.
2: New York in the summertime is awesome.
1: Yeah. New York is fun. And then we're also doing Essence Festival.
2: What? In the Essence Festival is going on. I love
1: it. Yeah.
0: Essence Festival.
2: So you're going to be back in Louisiana.
1: Back in Louisiana.
2: Not eating seafood. That is wild.
1: Yeah, we do.
2: So for all our listeners, DJ Kiss here, she is from Louisiana and does not eat seafood. You're not allergic to it. You just don't like it.
4: It's shameful.
0: I'm gonna back you up, Kiss. I'm allergic, so I. That's probably one of the reasons why I've never been to New Orleans. The first thing I think about is, what am I gonna eat when I'm out there?
2: Let me tell you, I can't eat that. If I turn into Will Smith on Hitch, it's gonna be an EpiPen on deck.
0: Wow.
2: You know how later in life you become allergic to things.
1: Yeah.
2: So if I become allergic, just know that it's gonna be my cell phone, my battery charger, and my EpiPen. Listen, in my bag.
0: That's crazy.
1: I love fish. I like fish is like my favorite thing. I love shrimp, lobster, everything.
0: Mm-hmm.
1: She doesn't like any of it. So,
2: Who are you guys DJing for at the Essence event? Are you just doing the festival, or are you doing?
1: We're doing the Coca-Cola stage, and then we're doing the Superdome.
0: Nice.
1: You know, between the
2: sets.
1: Yeah.
2: Who's performing this year?
1: Can't disclose that. So.
0: Oh, they haven't disclosed that. Wow.
2: Give us a hint.
1: Can't give
0: No.
2: Jesus. These NDAs is just wicked.
0: I mean, people be watching. People be watching.
2: You know, I would love to know.
0: Yeah. That's hilarious.
2: I would love to know on the side.
0: Yeah. That's crazy.
2: I get a last minute room.
1: Right.
0: You would do that.
2: I would.
0: You would do that.
2: I went to the Roots picnic this weekend.
1: Oh, how was that?
2: It was fire. I went by myself. I got a call Friday saying, hey, I got wristbands. You want to go? I was like, yeah. I was calling around. Anybody want to go? No. I'm not here. I was like, I don't need just one.
3: I didn't get the call.
2: Probably. Oh, my bad. I will call you next time, D.
1: So the picnic is like a
2: but I jumped
1: thing,
2: no,
1: right?
2: I jumped in the it car. Is. I got my blanket.
1: I was just talking to JP.
2: My car, and I drove down, an hour and a half, 2 hours?
1: Is it about, it's about an hour.
0: Yeah. 2.5.
2: Two hours for me. I was by myself on my blanket, jamming, doing the two-step. I go to concerts by myself. I don't care because everybody's there to see who I'm there to see.
1: I like.
2: So I'm going to make friends or, you know, quick associates for the moment. And you know I'm a people person.
0: Yeah.
2: You know?
0: I'm not, so I'm not I'm not going.
2: Angry DJ.
0: I'm not going.
1: I don't mind going to places by myself.
0: I do go places by myself, but I'm not going to a concert. I don't like going to concerts anymore.
2: Well, let me tell you, when Jay-Z came out,
1: yeah, I was about to ask about that.
2: He did the Michael Jackson. He stood at the front of the stage, just quiet and still like a statue for like 2.5-3 minutes.
1: Yeah.
2: And the people in my section, they weren't going crazy like they normally would in like Yankee Stadium or the Garden. But when he does that at Yankee Stadium, I know that the train station is going to be vibrating. You hear me?
1: Yeah.
2: That was a show.
1: Wow. I went to the Jay-Z concert at Yankee Stadium, the last one with
2: me too. I went there. But this
1: one's going to be...
2: This was different.
0: I can't see myself...
2: At the Roots.
0: I grew up 4 blocks away, so I can't see myself spending like $1,500 for tickets to go down the block from my house. I just can't. I can't.
2: You don't
0: do
2: live there anymore.
1: I feel
2: so.
1: You on that.
2: You don't live there anymore.
0: My aunt is still there. Like, that's still a hood to me. Like, it's the hood. I'm not spending $1,500 in the hood to go to something where I could go to the Yankee game who really lives there for free. I'm not doing that.
2: So you could just get a job part time at Yankee Stadium and go there with your ID.
0: And the Yankees ain't built like that. They will not be letting their employees go there if they're not working.
1: They're hiring janitors.
0: They don't play those games. Yeah, they don't play those games.
2: Well, we're about to take a break, and we're going to come back with DJ MOS. It's your girl, BX.
0: DJ Kamish.
2: We'll be right back outside.
3: DigiWack here is another DigiWack.

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0: 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New York's number one for throwbacks.
2: All right, we're back outside the booth. DJ Kamish, BX, DJ MOS, Kisses in the back, chilling. DWI is here.
3: Support, the emotional,
2: the emotional support. I want to go back to because we didn't mention this in the first episode. When did you first even get into music and into DJing? Like you said, you had in the last episode, we had mentioned the relationship you had with Sus One, right?
4: Yeah. Mm-hmm.
2: But you had mentioned, because I had to go back and look at it, you had mentioned that you started getting into DJing for real, after you graduated at University of Maryland, which absolutely means that you knew Sus from high school.
4: I knew Sus from high school. Mm-hmm. So, like, I got my first pair of turntables at around, like, 15. Like, I bought off this kid I used to play basketball with.
2: Okay.
4: And, so it was like a Gemini. It was like one of those Gemini turntables
2: with
4: Gemini
2: the belt mixers,
4: drop. The belt drop, and then mm-hmm. it had like an old technique with, like, you know, you pick it up and then the thing starts spinning.
2: Mm-hmm.
4: But it had the S shape. It's called tone arm. So I thought mm-hmm. that was like, oh, this is a real turntable. So anyway, I was talking to this dude Tony Lopez,
2: okay.
4: who was a DJ in my area, DJ GQ,
2: mm-hmm.
4: and I wanted to throw a party at my house. A house party, right? So, like, he set up in my basement, and we needed more records. So he said, we got to go to Sus One to get these records. Mm-hmm. So I was like, oh, Sus One, the DJ? He's like, I never met Sus at that time.
2: Mm-hmm.
4: So we went to Sus's crib, and Sus had, like,
2: everything.
4: Like, he looked like he was Funk Master Flex in my eyes. Like,
3: wow.
4: I was like, mm-hmm. and he's, like, a year older than me. So, like, we ended up borrowing records from him, but, like, he was, like, showing off, like, you know how Sus is.
2: Yeah. I know how Sus is. Like, shout out to Sus.
4: We're, like, teenagers. He's, like, showing off. I was like, oh, my God. Anyway, so
2: but he was like that then.
4: Yeah, he was like that then. He was still like he was like the best DJ I'd seen.
2: Mm-hmm.
4: You know what I mean? So after I left Maryland, went to school at Purchase College, and I was on a date actually.
2: Mm-hmm.
4: And my plan was to start DJing to like earn money to like, you know what I'm saying, pay for mm-hmm. school because I dropped out of Maryland. So I was on a date and like literally had this plan to do it. And as soon as I came out the theater, I saw Sus One and he was on a date. So I was like, oh shit, dude, what's up? What have you been up to? And he's like, you know, DJ at this place called Club Hollywood. Do you want to come DJ with me? And I hadn't DJed in years. I'm like, sure, let's do it. He's like, yeah, just come play reggae. So I literally went to his crib like the next day. Picked up the crate. I'm going through the records, and I literally just DJed on the spot. I just went to DJ to Club Hollywood.
3: Is reggae wow. Is that your bag, or everything is your
4: everything?
3: Bag?
4: I'm like I had no bag at that time.
3: Mm-hmm.
4: Like I was just like I'm just gonna wing it and figure it out. I mean I knew how to DJ, but mm-hmm. like and I knew the records, but I just mm-hmm. hadn't like played at a club
3: right.
4: ever. So like yeah, that was the first time.
2: So your first time really DJing was at a club.
4: My first time, like I'd done like a house party like when I was in high school, but I just mostly been DJing like in a bedroom. I had never spun at a nightclub ever.
3: Mm-hmm.
4: So like Sus putting me having me DJ to play the reggae at club. Actually, it was club Hollywood, Club Deep. They were like right next to each other.
2: They were right next door. Yeah.
4: So yeah, I was just doing the reggae, and like literally figuring it out as I was going along. Mm-hmm. I said like I have, you know, a couple minutes to like, you know what I'm saying?
2: That's kind of crazy.
4: it was a great, but it was like a organized crate. So I was like, oh, bookshelf. Okay, I get this. Yeah, mm-hmm. Strong pull, blah, blah, blah. So. Mm-hmm.
3: Do you prefer vinyl or the digital DJ?
4: I'm a vinyl DJ.
3: Oh, yeah?
4: Yeah.
3: Okay, so you do a lot of vinyl rooms when you come around? Or?
4: No, I haven't played vinyl in a long time, but like I came up playing vinyl.
3: Do you still know? Have all of your vinyl?
4: I still have vinyl, yeah. I still have a storage unit in like Westchester with like a lot of my original stuff.
2: Really?
4: Yeah,
2: I got rid of all my stuff.
4: I want to start doing vinyl parties, but like carrying those crates is just like
2: we're not
4: I
2: doing that.
4: I don't see myself like
2: see.
3: So no, it's not as bad as you think it is.
2: What are you talking about?
3: It's
2: I
3: not,
2: get it.
3: It's not as no, I'm saying now. It's not as bad as you think it is because after me, party stalking, fly guy, I see the way he transports his records in the crates. It's super light.
4: The thing is, like, you could do...
3: Because he has the wheels. He got the wheels and everything on the on the case, and he have all these records. Because at first, I thought it was a suitcase.
5: She's not inside your back. She don't know how your back is.
2: Right. Like, but, she does not know.
3: Well, then maybe Fly Guy's
2: them
3: just
2: things
3: super
2: are 50
3: strong.
2: Pounds a bag.
4: So you
3: but
4: see, like,
3: it's the, so light. It looks light because it has the wheels.
4: So the thing is that, like... Yes, in theory, yes. But like the way I play is like I like to play fast, and I like to play like a lot of records. So like I would have like six metal boxes, and everyone had doubles of each record. You know what I'm saying? And then I had like a bunch of like bags and cases. I mean, I could do 45s, but the 45s to me are very fragile. So like, you know, of course you could take.
2: You know, I used to count. You used to have 11. Crates.
4: 11, yeah.
3: You said carry 11. See, 11 is excessive. He just has
4: no, but I would like
3: cases.
2: He would use them, though.
4: But I would use them.
2: Like, he was
4: like,
2: using
4: like,
2: them.
4: Like, I was using
3: all
4: a little
3: 11?
4: Bit. And I'm, like, yeah. I just, like, I want to switch up and play something different. Like, yeah. I don't want to always have this, you know, play the same set, so.
2: Like I mentioned in the last show, I remember them at 9.5 and at Justin's.
4: Yo, me and Sus together, we.
2: Was, I had 22, 23 crates of records.
3: Okay, so let me ask you this, both of y'all, this question. If you had to pick, mm-hmm. including yourself, who would be like your Batman and Robin concert combo for one party? Who are you picking to do your party?
4: Ooh. Batman and Robin?
3: You Batman and Robin. Like you and Sus used to do it, and how I don't never see you pair up with anybody, but if you paired up.
4: Me and someone else?
3: Who else? Who do you know is like with me and this man or woman are in the building? Nobody's touching us. Nobody's following us.
4: Me and Kiss.
2: Yeah. That's easy for him. Yeah, that's.
3: I can't.
2: Them two together.
4: I'm not even. She compliments me so well when we DJ together. She DJs, like when she DJs, it's a party from this time she steps on the turntable.
2: Yep.
4: I might go into a wave like, hey, I want to play some like cool stuff. I want to like play something for myself. Blah blah blah. She goes and then gets busy.
2: Yeah,
3: really.
4: Busy.
3: She makes you step your game up, or she make you feel like, damn, I should have.
4: I'm going to places where we play the same venue, and I've gone when she's playing, and I've sat there from the beginning, and I've been like, damn, why am I not playing like this?
2: Yeah,
3: right.
4: It made me rethink my whole set. Like, from the week.
2: Let me tell you something. Like, you know, this is no lie. You know, Kiss started when there wasn't that many women out, right?
3: Wow.
2: But let me tell you something. Kiss is nasty work.
3: I can't wait.
2: It's been that way for a long time. Like,
4: exactly.
2: Like there is no, you know, there's some of these people out here. It's cute. It's cute. It's cute. But this one right here is nasty work. Yes, like, don't.
4: Yeah, you dancing.
2: Don't mess around. Like,
4: exactly.
3: Okay, so that's your. They are Batman and Superwoman. That's
4: exactly.
3: You two right there.
2: Yeah.
3: So you Superman and Superwoman. Who is your. Who's your counterpart DJ at a party? And y'all got to rock for 4 to 6 hours. And you saying, you know what? Me and this person got it.
2: I haven't. I don't think I've had a partner like that in years. Like, so when I started, I had my man Rob Prophet, and he would do the reggae for me.
3: Mm-hmm.
2: That was 25 years ago. He retired 23 years ago.
3: So if you had to pick from any of our DJ guests that we had in the past, who's going with you? Included MOS right here in your face.
4: We no played together.
2: When was the last time we played together, though? We haven't played a party together in like.
4: Dude, I want to say the last time we played together was me, you, and what's his name? I forget. It was at the Village. I want to say Village Underground.
2: Oh my God!
4: It was the Village Underground. It was an after work party. It was me, you, and I forget who else. Was it Chaos? It might be DJ Chaos. I remember that day because the Joe 50 Cent ride, but you came was
2: come
4: out, and I remember like. Either I played it or something, and I brought it in wrong or something like that. UK was like, nah, that's not how you bring it, or some shit like that. I was like, oh, damn.
2: Yeah, because a beat is like a little bit off. Yeah, yeah, yeah.
4: Ever since, like, I always, every time I play that record, I always think about that moment.
3: That's hilarious.
4: That's crazy.
3: So now you got that record down pack now.
4: Oh, yeah. After 20 something years, I think.
3: I think you got it.
2: That record was like 03 or 04, something like that.
4: Yeah, it was like back then.
2: Wow.
4: I might have still been an intern at like MTV at that time or something like that.
2: Wow.
3: That would be.
4: Do you have anybody
3: that you could think of that you would want to pair up with? Do you guys?
4: Other than her, would be Sus one. Sus one would be like my number two. Me and Sus were like, we played together.
3: Y'all in sync.
4: We played together for years.
2: Yeah.
4: Years.
3: So, pause, because I'm going to say pause first. So, when you're DJing, do you like rock on the mic? or does you do you have a host to do it for you? Do you do it for him?
6: He's really the mic person.
3: You're not a mic person?
6: I am. I can do it, but it's not my first
3: time. Okay.
6: But like, I can do it.
3: Oh, okay.
4: Mm-hmm. I used to hate the mic.
2: I remember that.
4: I was the mic. Sus was the one on the mic all the time.
2: Yeah.
4: And I learned it from Sus. Like, I just started like doing it and just being bad at it and bad at it until I got.
2: Listen, Sus had to do it because Sus was on tour with Mariah.
4: But even
6: Mariah
4: before
6: Carey?
4: That.
6: But,
2: even before that.
4: Oh,
2: yeah.
4: Before that.
3: He was on tour with Mariah Carey?
4: Dude, when we were doing, like, just strictly, like, Westchester places, like Club D, Club Hollywood.
2: He was the guy.
4: Yeah, he's on the mic. Yeah, he just had that down.
2: Mm.
4: Like, to me, I saw him, he was going to be on the radio and be big on the radio. Like, I saw that, like Flex Capri, that kind of like, wave, you know what I'm saying?
2: Right.
4: It's just that we hadn't broken into the city yet.
3: Mm.
4: But I started going to, like, a lot of clubs. I started going to, like, you know, all the Derek Corley parties.
2: Yep,
4: so
2: yep.
4: I went to like Spa, Lotus, and I would come back and be like, dude, we gotta DJ downtown. Like, we gotta play down there. Like, it's crazy. We're like wasting our time up here. So then we went downtown and we met up with we met Derek Corley,
2: mm-hmm.
4: and ended up hiring Sus and me at Sessa, I think, was the first one.
2: Oh my God, I remember Sessa.
4: Yeah, we did Sessa was the first one. I think it was Sessa on Tuesdays.
2: Yeah.
4: Doing
2: yeah,
4: that.
2: Yeah. Yeah.
4: And then we did what's that place that's across from like Indochine, near like where Butter used to be. What was that club called? You know what I'm talking about? It was like kind of like African like themed.
2: Not Pangea.
4: Pangea.
2: Yeah.
4: Derek Corley got a deal at Pangea to do a Pangea Friday.
2: Yep.
4: And I think they did like three of them before they were like, all right, there's too many black people here.
2: So yeah.
3: What?
2: Yeah.
4: So we did Pangea like three times, and I remember like it was me and Sus. We ended up
3: DJing. Took it down.
4: Bruh. Unreal. Because like it was like, you know, it was him first coming in, so it was still the crowd from Pangea plus Derek's crowd.
2: Mm-hmm.
4: So like we're playing hip hop, and then like I remember this point where like we went to play some rock. So I had a bunch of CDs. This is the first time I played actually CDs in a club. So like I had like the dead on.
2: You actually went into the CD era?
4: Dude, like I brought, well, we needed like, you know, Smells Like Teen Spirit and those kind of records, and like, so we hadn't had those on vinyl, so I had the CDs. So
2: gotcha.
4: I just pop them in and start playing that.
2: Wow.
4: And then eventually, like, I found all those vinyl downtown, you know what I'm saying, Bleaker Bob's and...
2: Yep.
3: Well, that's crazy. But we're going to take another break real quick, and then we're going to come back. When we come back, I want to ask you, do you have a bucket list, like right now, of things that you want to do and accomplish in your career? We'll be right back. It's your girl BX and DJ Commitch with DJ MO.
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8: They didn't want to see me on the drill beat. King and myself. Go. Hearing the gossip and stories and rumors they're telling, but hold on, wait.
9: Yeah.
8: Hard to believe all the they've been.

0: We're here. It's outside the booth.
1: Yes.
0: Where we talk about DJs and I'll talk to DJs about their life and experiences. I go by the name of DJ Kamish. The lovely BX is here.
2: Hey now.
0: She is in her orange and blue DWIs. In his orange and blue.
2: Day.
0: It is orange and blue skies in New York.
2: Yes.
0: It is that time of the year for the Knicks.
2: Playoffs. Finals. Not even playoffs.
0: Yes, finals.
2: Finals. Yeah. Game one.
0: I think it's such a great time of the year that our guests actually came home for this. Guests came home.
3: Quietly, I did, actually.
0: Yeah.
3: Quietly, I did. You know what I'm saying?
2: So nobody knows you're here?
3: No, people know I'm here.
2: Oh, okay.
3: Like, my parents know I'm here. My wife knows I'm here.
0: Right.
3: And now whoever's listening knows I'm here. So.
0: Right. The one and only DJ MOS is here.
4: Yes. What up?
0: He's back because, you know, we hadn't had you here since
2: Uber driver took you on the tour in New York.
3: Oh, my goodness. I remember that Uber driver took me everywhere.
0: Yeah, that was like...
3: I was like, dude, I don't want to be in City Island. Like, what are we doing in City Island?
0: Yeah. It was kind of crazy. It was a two-hour ride for you. A two-hour ride for a 30-minute commute.
3: Yeah.
0: So we said it that day. It was like, we have to have him back.
2: Right.
0: So this is your opportunity to be back here.
3: Yes. Happy to be back.
0: And you happen to be back around the time of... the NBA Finals.
2: The biggest time of the year. The Knicks year.
3: 23 years, right?
0: 20...
3: It's been about 23 years.
2: 27. It's been 27 since they made it to
0: 1999.
2: Yeah, 1999.
3: Oh, yeah.
2: And they haven't won in 53 years.
3: Yeah.
2: So it's time.
3: It's about time.
2: Yeah. So and before time. I hit half a century, they better win.
0: I mean, listen.
2: I can't say I waited 50 years to watch the Knicks win. That sounds crazy. That's blasphemy.
0: Here's the thing. I remember that. I was at... Planet Hollywood with my brother watching Game 6 when they beat Indiana. The reason why I remember that run, that Knicks run, is because St. John's went to the Elite Eight that March, and I was at those games.
2: Oh, okay.
0: I was at the game that we lost.
3: You were BB Kings? You said you were BB Kings?
0: No.
3: Planet Hollywood, right?
0: I was at Planet Hollywood.
3: Oh, yeah.
0: Remember Planet Hollywood?
3: Yeah, Funky Buddha.
0: Yeah, exactly.
2: I've never been.
0: Yeah, that was a vibe.
3: That was.
0: Did you ever play there?
3: I never played there, but I went there a couple of times. That's the first time I heard Goldfinger play.
0: Really?
3: Dude. Just changed my life.
2: Goldfinger
0: was there every week. Right.
2: Goldfinger's a problem. I told him he had to come up here too. He was like, I'm coming.
0: I just saw him. I just saw him downstairs.
2: Downstairs today?
0: Yeah. I saw him. His show is next door.
3: Wait, Crooked and I'm doing the show next door?
0: Next door.
3: They do it here?
0: Not this building, but the next building.
3: The next building?
0: Yeah.
2: Oh, that's fire.
3: I thought they were doing that out of Vegas, though.
0: Now he has a New York one, too.
1: Oh, wow.
0: And I saw him and I saw MoMA. MoMA said, what's up?
3: Oh, word?
0: Yeah.
3: Why'd you tell me?
2: Everybody right now, you could have been a reunion.
3: Yeah, look at that, everybody up here.
0: They had another event to go to, that's why they couldn't stick around.
3: Dope.
0: But yeah.
3: MoMA DJ'd our wedding.
0: Did he?
3: Yeah.
0: Wow.
2: How long have you guys been married? So for everybody that don't know, his beautiful wife, DJ Kiss, is here.
3: Emotional support.
0: Yeah.
2: Emotional support.
0: We're going to get her on the show.
2: We're going to get her on the show.
0: Yes. Yeah. Yeah. But yeah, how long y'all been married? That's a good question.
3: We got married in 2011.
2: Oh, that's awesome. January 15 years.
3: January 15th, 2011.
0: Wow.
2: How is married life? You love it? Is work?
3: It's you know what it is? It's not work at first,
2: okay.
3: Because you're fresh.
2: Mm-hmm.
3: But it does require work, because like after a while, you know, you have to like be best friends with the person. Do you know what I'm saying?
0: Absolutely.
3: Like when you realize that, then it just becomes a beautiful thing. It becomes like this is my best friend. Like it's imagine how you are with your best friend. It's not like you're never like gonna break up with your best friend.
2: Right.
3: You know what I'm saying?
2: Yeah.
3: So that's how it is with us now.
2: That's awesome. You know? That's beautiful.
3: And on top of this, she gets beautiful, more beautiful every year.
0: So I mean, I've never seen really like a husband wife duo on the turntables until I saw y'all.
3: Really?
0: What was that experience like the first time that y'all... Do you remember the first time that y'all did a gig together?
3: The first time I did a gig together.
0: Because I remember when you know, when Kiss was just getting started, right?
3: Yeah.
0: Like, I remember being around and we was like, no, she's next.
3: No, it's like, is she, you know, when she started DJing, she just... There's certain people that just... just gravitate to it and just are just good off the bat. You know?
0: Yeah.
3: Well, they just understand it like that, and she's one of those people. So, yep. Like, pretty soon, like, I literally, I had her closing for me at Stereo, and Stereo at that time was, one of the hottest clubs in the city.
0: Yeah, man.
3: And she'd been DJing that long, and, like, literally, I'd have her going at, like, 2 o'clock in the morning, and the
0: club, and finish it out.
3: And just play for the next 2 hours. Yeah. And she's crushing it, you know? So, I guess those are the first times we actually played with each other.
0: Wow.
2: That sounds crazy. Yeah. The first time y'all played with each other.
3: Yeah. Yeah, but I'm talking about my wife, so like, that's not a pause, though.
0: It's not a pause.
2: It's not a pause, I'm just saying.
3: All we got,
2: but that's the first time we start playing with each other.
3: But I'm now becoming more aware now.
0: Oh, yeah, you have to be with this one. This one here. Yeah.
3: I've been living in LA for 10 years, so you got
2: How is that living out there in LA? I hate the traffic.
3: The traffic sucks. Weather's always nice. But the funny thing is, like, because the weather's always nice, you just get so used to nice weather that it doesn't seem like it becomes, like, you kind of, like, overlook it.
2: Are the people moody, like, in New York? Or are they just bougie?
3: I don't really see that many people anymore. Like, I kind of keep, you know? L.A.'s very spread out, so, like, kind of, it's easy to just kind of steady yourself for a while.
2: Okay.
3: But, I mean, generally, like, the people that I hang out with mostly are, I mean, a lot of New Yorkers moved out there, so I had a lot of friends
0: out there. Yeah.
3: And I have a bunch of homies from L.A. I mean, everyone's been cool.
2: Mm-hmm. That's what's up.
3: Yeah.
2: So what brings you to New York this trip, other than the Knicks?
3: Oh, I had to work. I got to work. I had some jobs out here, so. And I just miss home. Especially during this time of year.
2: Oh, yeah.
0: I mean.
2: You're going to be here for the parade.
3: Yeah, I'll be here for the parade. Yeah, I'll be here for the parade.
2: I'm claiming it. I'm claiming it.
0: In what? How many games?
2: I say Knicks in six.
0: All right.
2: I say Knicks in six.
3: I think Knicks in five.
2: You think five?
3: The way we've been playing, yeah, definitely.
2: We've been washing them up. I would love to sweep these dudes.
0: Yeah, that'd be hard.
3: I see Wemby going crazy, like maybe the game in San Antonio, but like, I don't know.
2: He's going to be too tired to play with us.
1: When he comes to Garden.
2: Yeah.
0: Listen. I saw something today with Kevin Garnett and Paul Pierce. I guess they have a podcast together.
2: Yeah.
3: Yeah.
0: And they was talking about, you know, Paul Pierce was talking about how he was ready for this and he'd been training for this. He was like, KG was like, man, you get into that pressure cooker of the Garden, that's something else.
2: That's different.
0: That's something else. Like,
3: you see that? You feel like the crowd is like.
0: Yeah. Yeah. And yeah. For me, being, again, a college basketball junkie and going to the Big East tournament every year and seeing St. John's win the last 2 years, I'm like, that's a pressure cooker. That's the Big East. That's college.
2: Right, yeah.
0: That's a pressure cooker for that.
3: Have you ever DJed the Knick game?
0: No. You have, right?
3: Yeah, both of us we DJed a bunch of those, like, it's like 10 years ago.
2: How is the energy when y'all DJing at those
3: games?
4: Crazy. Really?
2: Yeah.
4: Unlike anything else.
3: Crazy. Yeah, I was there during the Raymond Felton Mellow days.
2: When they got
3: Porzingis.
0: Yeah.
2: Oh, crazy. No, that was crazy.
3: Only thing I missed was Linsanity. I didn't DJ any of those games.
0: Oh, that would have been crazy.
2: Was nuts.
3: Listen, I wish I did.
0: So I remember it was you, CEO, and Fresh I used to see.
3: Yeah.
0: At the Garden.
3: A bunch of other people that Kiss.
0: And Reg West. I saw Reg West.
3: Yeah.
0: And Kiss, yep.
3: You used to have us like play right before tip-off and then like right before halftime, right after halftime started. Mm. Yeah, that was fun.
0: Really?
3: Front row seats to the Knicks.
2: Why don't you give us those tickets now? Why don't you make a phone call?
3: Our person left.
2: See?
3: The person who's booking us left for another team, for a rival team. Well, Chicago.
2: She's in Chicago.
3: Yeah, she's in Chicago now.
2: She should still have some pull in New York.
0: Chicago's a vibe too, though. I don't know if y'all been to United Center.
2: I've never been in United Center.
0: Yeah, I've been. I've been for a Bulls game and for an NCAA tournament game. And again,
3: I saw Bulls Bulls Heat in Miami playoffs.
0: Mm.
3: When they were with D Rose and LeBron and
2: the
3: Big Three. That was a that was a game, bro.
2: Well, enough about this basketball stuff. Let's get back to you. So
3: sports talk.
2: Sports talk on outside the booth. But right.
0: It's a part
3: of it. We might need to start a segment.
0: But
2: you know what? Since we had so little time to talk to you, what has been going on with you? What big events have you been, you know, working in? And what's been your favorite that you've done so far since the last time you left, like as of recent?
3: Let me think. The last big event, favorite event.
2: And how did you get that?
0: I know what the biggest one was.
2: What's that?
0: The Oscars.
3: Oh, the Oscars right. was.
2: That was in January. That was years ago.
0: You didn't do that this year?
3: No, we didn't do this. We curated the music for this year for the after party.
0: I thought they haven't had
3: a DJ for the after party for like a couple of years.
0: Really?
2: Since
3: the wildfires.
0: Oh. Yes. Okay. So, okay.
3: Yeah.
0: All right.
2: So you just make playlists for them.
3: Yeah.
2: And you still get paid a regular DJ check for doing that.
3: Oh, yeah. I mean, that's awesome. Yeah. You have to. I mean, we're still curating. We're still putting together the music, so, you know.
0: So they don't have the physical DJ at the party. Is that going to be a long-term thing?
3: I don't think it's going to be a long-term thing. No. I mean, you know, after, like, again, the wildfires kind of, like, really devastated a lot of the industries. So, like, out of respect, like, it wasn't, you know, to throw a party right after that, it's just not.
0: Yeah, that's not in good taste.
3: So many people were affected by that, so.
0: Yeah.
3: You know?
0: Wow. Wow, and that's gonna be a long term thing, right? Like it's gonna be like three. We're talking about this is 2 years now.
3: Yeah, like 2 years. But like LA's starting to come back, and a lot of those industries are starting to come back. We'll see.
0: Okay.
2: The events that you do here, are they private or can anyone go?
3: It depends. Like certain events I do here aren't private, but some of them are. So
2: for this week while you're here.
3: While I'm here, like Friday Man Pulse Casablanca, which is a place I play at all the time. Which is fun. Okay. A lot of fun.
0: So that's all.
3: Highlight Room is going to be dope. You guys should definitely come to that.
0: Mm-hmm.
3: What else do I have this week? I have some stuff next week too. I got to look at my calendar, figure out what it is.
2: Good stuff though.
3: Yeah.
2: New York in the summertime is awesome.
3: Yeah. New York is fun, and then we're also doing Essence Festival.
2: What? In the Essence Festival is going on.
0: Essence Festival.
2: So you're going to be back in Louisiana.
3: Back home, Louisiana.
2: Not eating seafood. That is wild.
3: Yeah, we do.
2: So for all our listeners, DJ Kiss here. She is from Louisiana and does not eat seafood. You're not allergic to it. You just don't like it.
1: It's shameful.
0: I'm gonna back you up, Kiss. I'm allergic, so I. That's probably one of the reasons why I've never been to New Orleans. The first thing I think about is, what am I gonna eat when I'm out there?
2: Let me tell you, I can't eat that. If I turn into Will Smith on Hitch, it's gonna be an EpiPen on deck.
0: Wow.
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that like a stolen car. I got the best that you had thus far. Which no going hard, it's me. I'm a ride or die and I don't need the key. I'm finna bounce that ass and drop that ass and pop it like a shootout. 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

bikini, just a race with China. What the race to China? Just a race in China. Little bad Trinity, but she mixed with China. Real thick, smuggle bricks to China. I tell

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1: Slow motion for me, slow motion for me, moving slow motion for me. 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
1: Yeah.
0: And to all my peoples in the struggle, you know what I'm saying? It's all good, baby.
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